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0: New from Toby Mac, Lord, it feels good. I'm Brett McCoy. We've got Mercy Me concert details on the way. Also on the way, blessing offer. Taryn Wells and Lauren Daigle, Thank God I Do, the summertime remix. After all, like, it's summertime, right? It's after Memorial Day, school's out, it is officially summertime. And I know it's officially summertime because a couple days ago, I ate a bomb pop.
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0: Hey, it's Kevin and Amy at the House FM. So many things that our dads do go unseen or unnoticed. Mm-hmm. And we'd like to change that by bragging on dad in advance of Father's Day.
1: Hey, that's my dad.
0: Yeah.
1: You can share your story. I love it so much. And we'd love to be able to give him all kinds of fun things just to show him how much he's loved. Now, this is the great thing. You can call him, be able to brag on him, or you can also leave a message for us sharing your story. 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

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The guys singing that they see the evidence of God working in their lives, and that is evidence that someone is praying for them. 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

Charlie Ann Taylor, Why Should I Worry? It's the House FM. I'm Brent McCoy, and that's going to do it for me. I'm out of here. Coming up at 8 o'clock, it's the I Love That Song Countdown with Kevin and Amy, counting down the top songs of the week as voted on by you and the rest of the House music crew. I will see you next weekend. Have a great night. Here's Forrest Frank. Oh, Lord,

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1: 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It's I Love That Song, a top 10 countdown of your favorite songs this week.
2: Oh, and joining us again this weekend, our friend Tommy Woodard.
1: Yes.
2: With wisdom and insight and biblical knowledge.
1: And hilarity. Yes. And,
2: well, I don't know. Well, 3 out of 4 ain't bad.
3: Buddy, I was thinking 1 out of 4.
2: Kicking off the countdown this weekend is song number 10, Pat Barrett. Here's I've Got a Fire.

0: Well, you're loving this song from Josiah Queen. That's called Demons. It's song number 9 on this weekend's I Love That Song Countdown. We're Kevin and Amy, along with our guest and friend, Pastor Tommy Woodard from New Church here in Oklahoma City.
1: Tommy, I guess we'll start with what you guys are talking about in church right now. What are you discussing?
2: I love it. We just started our summer teaching series called Bible Stories. This is our fourth summer to do it. And we take stories that have been relegated to just being children's stories and then digging in and going, okay, what's this story really about? And
1: it's more than like the VeggieTale version that we've, you know.
2: Yes.
0: First episode was about VeggieTales.
2: it's hard to find it, but it's in 2 David. You just got to dig close. Yeah.
1: Yeah, I like that so much because, starting out with the children's stories, I actually had a pastor once tell me, if you ever know somebody who has never opened up the Bible before, they're just like trying to figure out where to get started. One of the things he said, I know this might sound a bit elementary, but it's really a great thing to get a children's Bible and to start there. And so kind of what you're doing, like building off of that, I think is so smart.
2: That's exactly what I did. I cracked open a children's Bible and went, okay, let's see what all stories did they put in there. Well, let's talk about those stories. And so it's a lot of fun. And yeah, I love it.
0: Yeah, sounds fun. And if you'd like to hear some of this series for yourself, find out all about New Church at newchurch.tv.

0: Song number 8 this week, Rescue Me from We the Kingdom. It's the I Love That Song Countdown with Kevin and Amy and Tommy Woodard from New Church.
1: Mm-hmm. Now it's time for our new song this week. It's Peter Burton with So Long. So

0: That was our number 7 song this week. Jamie McDonald with Ain't No Way with Kevin and Amy and our friend Tommy Woodard from New Church.
1: Oh, here's what we love about the countdown. These are your favorite songs of the week. And here's how we know that: by you going to the music crew, letting us know your favorites. You can find that link at thehousefm.com. And we sure hope you do that. Song number 6 this weekend from Zach Williams and Ben Fuller. Here's Wait For Me on the House FM.

0: To I love that song. 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Song number five this week, according to your votes, Alleluia from Elevation Worship. It's Kevin and Amy here counting down your favorites along with our friend and pastor Tommy Woodard from New Church.
1: Our daughter, so she just graduated from high school.
2: Oh, congratulations.
1: Thank you.
2: And I'm sorry.
1: And, that hurts. Yeah. It's like a lot of emotions. But her and her best friend got in the car, and they are taking a 10-hour road trip.
2: Oh, wow.
1: They're going to be working at this camp for about 2 weeks, and then they're going to come home. This is the farthest she's ever driven.
2: Yeah.
1: Ever. And I just thought, like, they are beside themselves, excited. They packed the snacks. And I was just wondering, do you have memory of your very first, like, really long road trip?
2: Oh, God. I thought you were going to say memory of my kid going away for the first time.
1: Oh, okay. We'll come back to that one.
2: So, yeah, let me just tell you this. I remember the first time I took my daughter and dropped her off at the airport. Uh-huh. And she was probably 19.
1: Yeah.
2: And I drop her off, give her a hug, and she's walking in. And when I look and see her walking in the door, I saw an 8-year-old with a suitcase walking in.
0: Yes.
2: And it was like, dragging her blanket behind her.
0: When you hugged her, she said, bye bye, daddy.
2: Yes.
0: You know, and you heard it that way.
2: Well, that's what I heard. What she said was, oh my gosh, stop. You know? But yeah, it's the hardest, Amy. Like, I'm praying for you. Oh, that's heavy on your heart.
1: Thank you so much. And you actually, funny enough, while the girls were getting in the car, Lloyd and I were standing there at the door, and we're just kind of watching them. And we were looking at them, but we're kind of like, oh, I hope the weather's going to be okay. And we're kind of tying them. But then she looks up at us and she goes, why are you staring? Okay, so much for the sweet moment, you know?
0: Ah, that's brutal. Well, for our worship song and the countdown this weekend, here's a cool song. Goes back a couple of years from King's Porch. It's I Speak Jesus at the House FM. I just

0: This week's I Love That Song worship song from King's Porch. It's called I Speak Jesus. Hey, thanks for listening. We so appreciate that. We're Kevin and Amy, along with our friend and special guest, Tommy Woodard, pastor at New Church. You can find out more at newchurch.tv.
1: I hope you can listen this next week, too. Yeah, you can catch us all week long in the mornings, and we're going to be giving away a really fun thing for your dad. Basically, just sharing story. That's my dad. And share how your dad has built a legacy for your house.
0: Yeah, maybe you never thought of your dad as a legacy builder, but I guarantee you, as he raises his family, it's on his mind. I know it was on mine. And so we'd love to hear about your dad. You can use the open mic on the House mobile app to tell us all about dad.
1: Yeah, right now it's our number 4 song this week. It's CeCe Winans with Worthy of It All.

0: The House FM. It's Kevin and Amy, along with our friend and pastor Tommy Woodard from New Church for I Love That Song. That was our number three song this week, Andrew Rip with I Do It Again.
1: Tommy, so cool to hang out with you for a bit today. And we were just wondering, is there something cool that you've seen that kind of made you think recently?
2: Yeah, I was watching an NBA game the other day. And like, you know, here's these grown men and they go back to the bench and they've got all these coaches and other players who are just hyping them up. Right. I mean, they yes. are just like, you got this, you know, and they're all in there. And I just started laughing, thinking about it. And then I thought, how cool would it be if at your job you had people that just hyped you up all the time? You know, yeah. and then you take it a step further and you go, oh, that's what the church is supposed to be. Like it tells us in Hebrews, like we encourage one another as we see the day approaching, that every time we get together as a people of God, we should be like, you got this, come on, you know. Yes. Unfortunately, we're kind of known as the people who are like, did you do that?
0: Yes, yes.
1: Well, you know, Paul's analogy about life being in our walk being a race, you know, and running yeah. the race and finishing well. And I think it's one of the reasons that sports reverberates with us is because it can be like a microcosm of life.
2: Yes.
1: Right?
2: Yes.
1: I love that a lot. And the idea of, I'm trying to think who's around me a lot at work.
0: Yeah.
1: It could be that kind of a cheer.
0: That could do that for me? Is that what you're saying?
1: A cheer.
0: Yeah, you would be so good to do that to me.
1: No. You got it backwards. I meant.
2: You guys are showing us what church is like. Someone else is supposed to do it, not me.
1: Well, that didn't come out like I planned. On to song number two of the countdown this weekend. This is Elevation Rhythm. It's called Washed.

0: That was Washed there with Elevation Rhythm. It's our number two song this week with Kevin and Amy and our friend Tommy Woodard. He's a pastor here at New Church.
1: Time for our rewind hit of the week. And this is a song that was number one this week back in 2008. It's from one of my favorite bands, Need to Breathe. Here's Washed by the Water on the House FM.

0: I just love these rewind hits. That was number one this week back in 2008 from Need to Breathe. A rewind hit is brought to you by The House Rewind, streaming right now at the House mobile app.
1: We're Kevin and Amy, along with our friend Tommy Woodard from New Church here in OKC. And now it's time for our number one song this week. It's Matthew West with Good. I

0: because you're good.
1: Our number one song this weekend on I Love That Song. It's Matthew West and Good. Thank you for listening. Thank you, Tommy Woodard from New Church, for hanging out with us today. Amy, I've got to mention this, something I love about Tommy. He brings his own coffee. Mm-hmm. When he does the countdown.
2: Yes.
1: He doesn't drink our coffee.
3: No, I don't.
1: He brings,
2: I understand if he doesn't trust it. I understand.
1: Is that what you think, that it's a reflection on the kind of coffee we make?
2: Maybe.
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2: Smart man.
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1: 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In the meantime, don't forget, the countdown is your favorite songs. 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
2: 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Kicking off the show this week, it's a super duo consisting of Andy Denton, who fronted bands like Russia and Legend 7, and guitarist Randy Thomas, formerly of the Sweet Comfort Band and Allies. Together, they released one album under the name Identical Strangers. And from 1997, here's their biggest hit, Juliana Wilson. 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

0: 262-3-REWIND is the number where you can reach us with your classic request by text or phone. So tell me what you want.
1: Yeah, I'd like to hear My God's an Awesome God. Thanks, Ben. We're from Huntington, Texas.

0: Christian Music Rewind, where the classics live on. I'm Shawn Michaels, and with 16 studio albums to his credit, Stephen Curtis Chapman has made a lot of choices in album covers over the years, and some, as you can imagine, might not exactly have stood the test of time. Here's Stephen talking about one, shall we say, legendary album cover.
1: Sega the Call was when the mullet was really in its full glory.
2: Yes. I mean,
1: that's one that Bart Miller has given me a lot of flack about, too. That and the Aztec poncho kind of Native American jacket thing I was wearing. And I was out in the desert, you know, and it was somewhere between High Plains Drifter, and it was kind of all I needed was like a really, you know, one of those real chewed up cigars kind of sticking out my mouth, and maybe a cowboy hat, and I could have fully gone with the Clint Eastwood thing. Although I don't know that Clint ever sported a mullet, so I'm not sure that would is a somewhere is like a Billy Ray Eastwood kind of thing or something. The whole vibe was just, I'm not really sure what it was, but back then it was the right thing for that 15 minutes of time. It was really cool, you know.

0: 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Coming up next, it's another classic that lives on from PFR. 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

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Hey, I'm Shawn Michaels, and in November of 2002, big things were happening for Oklahoma native Christy Starling. Well, just after getting married to her husband, Adam, she decided to enter a national singing competition on NBC's Today Show, and she ended up taking second place. Well, the sudden exposure brought her to the attention of mega producer David Foster, and a debut album was quickly recorded. Christy later went on to score a number one Christmas hit with pianist Jim Brickman. But even though her career has sort of vanished in recent years, Christy Starling still has a classic that lives on from 2003. It's Water on Christian Music Radio.

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And Connor from Ark City, Kansas has a request. 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

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And these songs were hitting the charts in Christian music. Starting out at number 3, it's brother and sister duo BB and CC Winans and a cover of the Staple Singers classic, I'll Take You There, on Christian Music Rewind's Retro Top 3 Countdown.

0: Christian Music Rewind, looking back at this week in 1991 with Amy Grant. That's Hope Set High. Number 2 on the Retro Top 3 Countdown. And sitting at number 1 is a 2-time hit for Brian Duncan. Now, originally, he recorded this in the 70s when he was the frontman for the Sweet Comfort Band. It's I Love You With My Life, and it was given new life again in 1991 as a solo hit for Brian.
1: It's probably the best song that I ever wrote lyrically, because it's God's point of view talking to us, and it doesn't come off like, you know, do this, do that kind of thing. It's an encouragement as if God were speaking directly to you. It's a great way to present Christ in a loving way, and the way music comes off anyway. It's important to know that God still loves you and that He has a plan for your life, and that song still characterizes those feelings better than anything that I felt.
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2: Two six two three rewind. That's the number you want to call or text if you've got a classic request. All right, so go ahead. Let me have one.
3: Yeah, I was wondering about a song I've heard a long time ago called "I Still Believe," and I believe the artist's first name was Michael. So if you could put that on, that'd be well appreciated.
2: Well, you must be thinking of Michael Bean. He was the lead singer of The Call, a band out of Santa Cruz, California. Sadly, Michael passed away back in 2010. But here's a classic that lives on from The Call. It's "I Still Believe," by request on Christian Music Rewind.

0: Christian Music Rewind, where the classics live on. I'm Shawn Michaels, and Phillips, Craig, and Dean have beat the odds of longevity in Christian music. Even today, they're just as popular as they were nearly 20 years ago when they started. But fame is not something they take for granted, as Shawn Craig tells us.
1: I think as Phillips, Craig, and Dean, as far as the impact that that's had on our personal lives, it's just that, just the gratitude that we feel from people who know our music, who have been touched by our music. That's always really a humbling thing, whether we're in a store, an airport, or after a concert, that people come up and say, you know, your music has really impacted my life personally, or given me hope, or I was suicidal and this one song helped me get out of the dungeon, so to speak. And so I think in that respect, just the national platform that God has allowed us to have is a great thing, but also a humbling thing.

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1: I'm getting old, y'all. I'm starting to really enjoy cafeterias. And I have this urge every now and then when I put my britches on to hawk them up to here. My grandfather used to walk around like that. I told him if he'd cut that thing that held his shoes together when he bought them at Kmart, he could take bigger steps. But the thing is, it's not that I'm 34, it's just that I'm still single. And it's not that bad. You know, Jesus was single. I tell people when they say, you know, when are you going to get married? I say, listen, every time you pray, you're praying to a single adult. Don't you forget it.
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4: 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And you think, why would God need to know each hair on my head? Well, I don't think we'll understand that other than the fact that he created us, he loves us, and he loves every part of us.

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1: Michael W. Smith released his biggest mainstream album, Change Your World, back in 1992. It featured a rare collaboration with mega-songwriter Diane Warren on the song I Will Be Here For You. Well, here's Michael W. Smith getting us inside the music on that classic.
2: Well, I think the song just came about of us just talking on the phone and wanting to try to get together and write a song. Mm-hmm. And we just got together out here in a studio and thought, let's give this thing a shot. I know she doesn't co-write much, and there's only a few people that I really enjoy co-writing with. And, you know, when you get a system down, you know, you feel comfortable about the way you write. But we thought, hey, let's give it a shot. And we wrote this thing in you know, 15, 20, 30 minutes. I mean, whoa, it really happened fast. So I sat down and started playing this melody, and I started singing I Will Be Here For You. I mean, a lot, you know, half of the titles on my record are probably my ideas. You know, so I just sing them, and all of a sudden everybody gets crazy about that idea. Oh, that's a great idea. So she started flipping out. I like that, I like that, I like that, you know, and she really took the idea and ran with it. And I think it's very romantic. I think it could be a love song. I think it's also a song of just reaching out and being a friend. And, you know, I think it was a great combination. I wish they all were written that easy.
1: It rose to number 2 on the Christian charts in 1992. It's Michael W. Smith with I Will Be Here For You on Christian Music Rewind.

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I'm Shawn Michaels, and I hope to see you here next time with more interviews, requests, and, of course, classics. 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

Hey, real quick, true joy doesn't come from external circumstances. True joy comes from an internal faith in God. We have joy not because of our circumstances, but because we trust and believe in God. Romans 15:13 says, I pray that God, the source of hope, will fill you completely with joy and peace because you trust in Him. Then you will overflow with confident hope through the power of the Holy Spirit.

I wanna dance like David, I wanna faith like Paul, I wanna sing like Silas tearing down the prison walls. I wanna face that fire

0: You know, if you're going through a hard season right now, this may sound strange, but there are actually reasons to be thankful, even in suffering. Not thankful for the pain itself, but for what God can do through it. You know, one reason is that suffering builds endurance. James chapter 1 says, the testing of our faith produces perseverance. A lot of us know what it's like to feel left out, disappointed, overlooked, or just stuck in a tough season. But those moments can push us to grow instead of staying stagnant. Sometimes the strength you have today only came because you made it through something difficult yesterday. A second reason is that suffering shapes our character. Hard seasons reveal what's really inside us. Maybe it's showing kindness during a rough patch in your marriage, staying humble after making a mistake, or walking away from something that compromises your values, even when it costs you. Those moments build integrity and inner strength that carry into the future. And finally, suffering opens the door for hope. Without hope, suffering feels unbearable. But when we remember God hasn't abandoned us, everything changes. You may not see answers right away, but God is still present in the middle of it. Sometimes it's only when we look back that we realize He carried us through the whole thing. So if you're struggling today, don't give up. God may be building endurance, character, and hope in ways you can't see yet.
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3: We get wrapped up in feeling anxious about whatever is lacking in our life, which usually the number one thing is finances. The number two thing is relationships, whether it's coworkers, friends, spouses, kids. But when that happens, we forget to be self-controlled and alert. When we do that, we become prime targets.

0: It's for the enemy to usher us right away from God. And we start doubting God. We doubt his ability to really be able to provide. And then we start justifying our way right into like not a great pattern. Like we lower our standards in ways we never thought we would.
1: The way to avoid that seems so simple, but it's simply to stay close to God. The Bible implores us to do that. And it's pretty simple. Just spend time every day talking to God.
0: Yes.
1: Pray for wisdom. The Bible says if we stay near to God, he stays near to us. And soon we'll begin to see ourselves through his eyes. And that can change everything.

While you're blowing up pool inflatables, there's music here for you that feels like a breath of fresh air. Faith, family, fun. 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

Can I encourage you with Romans 8:31? If God is for us, who can be against us? Hey, take strength from this assurance. In times of challenge, remember, the Almighty is on your side. The hurdles you face are not impossible with God beside you. Stand firm in the knowledge that His support is unwavering. No opposition, obstacle, or adversity can prevail against the boundless love and strength of God. So, face today with confidence, knowing that you walk with the One who's greater than any challenge you may encounter.

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0: Hey, when it comes to your family, you're not always going to get it right, and you will never be perfect. 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Rather than trying to give your kids all the stuff of the world that'll never last, give them the chance to know the goodness of God, to walk in his truth and live out his purposes.
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1: What you need? What you need?

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A thought from Craig Rochelle. If you feel like you aren't hearing from God, it may be time to turn down the volume of the world. You can't hear from God if you're listening to the wrong voices, and you can't hear him if you're always talking. Don't give up. Just keep listening.

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0: Hey, take a listen to Matthew 10:20. For it will not be you speaking, but the Spirit of your Father speaking through you. Wow. Jesus spoke these words to his disciples as he was preparing them for persecution. He warned them that they'd be handed over to authorities, misunderstood, mistreated, not for doing wrong, but for bearing witness to him. That might sound intimidating, but Jesus doesn't leave them without comfort or help. He assures them, you won't have to rely on your own words. When the moment comes, the Holy Spirit will speak through you. This promise wasn't just for the disciples. It's for every believer. It's for you. If you've ever felt nervous, unqualified, or unprepared to speak about Jesus, the truth is, we don't need the perfect words. We need a surrendered heart. The Spirit of God is still speaking today through people just like you. He whispers in quiet conversations over coffee. He spurs us on to send thoughtful texts. He speaks through us in small moments at work, school, or around the dinner table. So here's the challenge. Don't hold back. Don't wait until you feel ready. Trust that the Spirit who lives in you will give you the words. Step out in faith. Share your story. Speak of what Jesus has done. Somebody today needs to hear your voice, not because it's flawless, but because the Spirit of the Father is ready to speak his truth to them through you.
1: Hey, it's Kevin and Amy at the House FM. So many things that our dads do go unseen or unnoticed. Mm-hmm. And we'd like to change that by bragging on dad in advance of Father's Day.
2: Hey, that's my dad.
1: Yeah.
2: You can share your story. I love it so much. And we'd love to be able to give him all kinds of fun things just to show him how much he's loved. Now, this is the great thing. You can call him, be able to brag on him, or you can also leave a message for us sharing your story. 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

need things that crumble into rust, that fade into the dust. I bought the lie that someday I would finally have enough.

Hey, real quick, I want to remind you of Isaiah 40:31. But those who hope in the Lord will renew their strength. They will soar on wings like eagles. They will run and not grow weary. They will walk and not be faint. You know, life's demands can leave us feeling exhausted, worn out. Yet when we place our hope in the Lord, He promises to renew our strength, just like eagles that soar high effortlessly. God empowers us to rise above our challenges. Trust in Him today. You'll find the endurance to keep going without growing weary.

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0: hey, I just want to stop and let you know whatever it is that maybe you did last night or even already today that you know just isn't right. Hey, you're not alone and God loves you. God wants the best for you. He wants you to turn around from whatever that is, whether it's alcohol or watching things you shouldn't or just the way you're living your life. It's never too late. God's arms are always open. Jesus' arms are wide open on the cross to welcome you back, welcome you in for the first time. Whatever it may be, don't stay in that rut you're in, dependent on whatever it is you're dependent on. Move your dependence to God today. It's not too late.
1: My dad was a quiet man and not very open about his feelings and emotions. We were never really very close. I was fairly sure that he loved me, but I questioned if he really liked me. At his funeral, I was shocked when his coworkers said he was so proud of me and loved to tell them about me. How different might our relationship have been if he was able to tell me that himself? Do you ever wonder if God is like that? You think he loves you because he has to, but he must be tired of all your mistakes. That is one of those lies that Satan wants us to believe. God's love for you never changes based on your mistakes. You don't have to wonder if he loves you. He took all your sin and endured a brutal death to pay that price for you. He offers you perfect love and total forgiveness. To find out how to begin a personal relationship with Jesus Christ, The House invites you to call Need Him at 888-NEED-HIM or go to chataboutjesus.com.

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And for Edmond and North Oklahoma City, it's 100.1. 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
4: I have felt the deepest loss. I have questioned if you could. And when it led me to the cross, only then I understood that even in the ruthless pain, there's a

0: If you haven't gone through a rough time as a parent, well, maybe you haven't been a parent very long. That time will come. And, you know, tough parenting challenges, they are just a fact of life. Sometimes it may be you who made a bad choice, and now your family's paying for it. We're all human and always one bad decision away from turmoil. So how do you overcome these challenges, and how can you and your family bounce back? All Pro Dad has five great ways to overcome your greatest parenting challenges and help you do that. First, don't beat yourself up. Where did I go wrong? How could I have let this happen? I'm such a failure. Stop right there. What's done is done, and mentally beating yourself up will not change what happened. Second, focus on something good. What good can result? What can you do with what you have right this moment? Turn your energy towards something you control that will have a positive result. Next, use it to get better. There's opportunity to get better in all situations. Sometimes it's hard to see, but make every effort to learn and grow from the good and bad experiences you have in parenting. Next, look for the lesson and pass it on. I've learned that when I look at something with the intent of teaching it to someone else, I learn more. Search for the teachable moments so that as you learn, you can teach your kids. And finally, give it to God in prayer. There are some things we can't understand. We can search for the lesson, ask questions, and even ask someone else. Turning to God in prayer will give us peace about it and free us from the burden of fixing something bigger than ourselves.
1: His mercies are new every morning, and this spring morning is no exception.
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3: Oh, right? 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
2: Exactly.
3: Yeah.
2: And when that happens, remember Lamentations 3, 22 and 23. Because of God's great love, I don't have to be consumed by things that are out of my control. I can rest knowing His compassion for me never fails. They are new every morning.
3: That's so grateful for that.
2: So powerful, isn't it?
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Hey, I want to encourage you with Matthew 6:31. It says, don't be anxious, saying, what are we going to eat? What are we going to drink? What are we going to wear? Take heart in the reminder to trust in God's provision and care. Instead of allowing worry to consume you, choose to place your faith in Him, who knows your needs even before you ask. Embrace a mindset of trust and surrender today, knowing that your Heavenly Father is attentive to every detail of your life. As you focus on seeking His kingdom and righteousness, rest assured, He will faithfully provide for all your needs. So let go of anxiety today and find peace in the knowledge that you are deeply loved and cared for by your Heavenly Father.

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0: Lisa Turkhurst says, I think when we get to heaven, we're going to be shocked. Things we thought were so significant and big here will be small there. Things that seemed so insignificant here will actually be big there. I bet the things that made us feel important won't count for much. And the places we served in secret will actually be what prompts Jesus to say, well done. Remember when you took the time to listen and love that person who needed your encouragement on a random Tuesday? 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

0: Some days, you just need music like this. Hold on to me. Some days, you just need a good reminder. Hallelujah, I'm blessed. Some days, you just need a little extra energy. I'll lift you up and up again. Uplifting music for every mood. 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

quote from the late, great Billy Graham is one thing to think about today. Each of us has to make a choice of either bowing down to the things of this world that are evil and wrong, or bowing down before the true and the living God. So, take a look at what you're bowing down to today.

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0: You know, it's frustrating when you're in a hurry and God isn't. And you know what? God is never in a hurry. The Bible says a day is like 1,000 years and 1,000 years like a day to God. One of the most useless things to try to do is speed up God. When we try to take matters into our own hands and help God out, yeah, we get in trouble. Proverbs 19:2 says, impatience will get you into trouble. When you get a dream from God and make the decision to go for it, but then are forced into God's waiting room, you may start trying to figure out ways of fulfilling God's dream on your own without his help. But the Bible says to trust God's timing. Psalm 37:7-8. Rest in the Lord. Wait patiently for him to act. Don't fret and worry. It only leads to harm. Resting can be an act of faith. It means you're waiting on God. One day, Jesus and his disciples were in a boat, caught in a raging storm. The Bible says the boat was being swamped and they were in great danger. While the disciples were filled with fret and worry, Jesus had his head on a cushion and was sleeping through the storm. The disciples woke him up and asked, "Don't you care if we drown? Save us." It's easy to imagine Jesus responding, "You think God is going to let the boat sink with me in it?" But instead, Jesus spoke about the need for greater faith, and then he calmed the storm. The disciples had been worried about the wind and the waves, and Jesus showed them he had power over the wind, the waves, and any storm they would face in life. When we get into a storm, we tend to fret and worry in the same way as the disciples. When we live like that, we're not living by faith. We're focused on the winds and the waves and not on the power and love of Jesus. Jesus is always with you, and you can always trust his timing. Worry only makes you miserable. If you're delayed on the way to your dream, stop worrying and start trusting God to work in you and through you.
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Haven't we all felt like life is unbearable at times? Sickness, injustice, confusion. Add in your experience here. It can just make it so hard to keep the truth in view. You know, as followers of Jesus, we have a hope that goes beyond our circumstances. It's on us to turn toward that hope. Isaiah 41:10, God promises here that, "Fear not, for I am with you. Be not dismayed, for I am your God. I will strengthen you. I will help you. I will uphold you with my righteous right hand." So speak that truth out loud today.

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1: Hey, just a quick word for you today. Someday you'll be on the other side of this. You'll have new ground under your feet, a different view in front of you, but the same hope burning inside your chest. Behind will be what was, and you'll wonder how you made it through, but you made it through. Someday, and maybe even today, you'll marvel at the kindness of God, how he can bring you through to the other side, how he can give a new song to old lungs, how he can turn dead ends into beautiful beginnings. Keep going. Let your hope continue to burn. Someday, you'll once again be on the other side of this.
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1: Wake up with Kevin and Amy. There's a dad that's got some important information that he wants to share.
2: Just a PSA for you kids. Listen, when you get out of the shower, before you get in, put that towel right there where that hook's at, or there's a little rack there. It's called a towel rack. Put the towel there. And when you get done with the shower, it's okay for you to reach right there and get that towel and dry inside the shower. There's no reason to jump out and do the 40-yard dash and then shake like a labradoodle that's getting out of the pet spa.
1: Uh-huh.
2: We got to have a shop back to clean up after you. It looks like SeaWorld done got out and just stood in the bathroom. You get the towel, dry inside the shower. You fixing to get your own place, you're going to realize this is important.
1: This is very important information for our daughter, Della. Every time she's done with the shower, the bath mat is soaked. I don't know how that's happening.
3: I think I know. 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
3: 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And therefore, all the water stays in one spot.
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1: You gotta eat at restaurants you don't particularly like when you're on the road. 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

I want to encourage you with 1 John 5:14. This is the confidence we have in approaching God, that if we ask anything according to his will, he hears us. Hey, take comfort today in the assurance that your prayers are heard. Align your requests with the will of God and approach him with confidence. Trust that in every plea, he listens attentively. Let this verse be a reminder that as you seek his will today, your petitions find a receptive audience in the heart of a loving and attentive God.

0: 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Yukon and El Reno are tuned into 88.5. And for Edmond and North Oklahoma City, it's 100.1. 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
1: 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Look, I got

0: Hey, I know some days hurt more than others, but trust me when I tell you, you're going to make it. Breath by breath, one tiny trembling step after another. Don't look too far ahead or too far behind. Just rest here. Feel it. Walk through it. But don't believe that whatever it is will last forever. It won't. I promise. With each moment that passes, you're closer to a better day. And all along the way, He will be faithful and with you. So hold on until morning. New mercies are coming.
1: We're Ann and Dave Wilson. 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

0: at home, maybe a struggles with one of your kids, or maybe even with your spouse, things just aren't going right. 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I just want you to know that our prayer wall is always open for you to share what's going on in your life, and let us here at the station and others around the world pray for you. 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We don't have to know your name to be able to pray for you and your situation. I hope you'll use our prayer wall today and know that we care, and more than ever, know how much God cares and wants to bring people around you to lift you up.
1: 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And that's why we start every hour of the show with an encouraging thought, with something to build on during your day.
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Hey, I want to encourage you with John 14:27. Peace I leave with you. My peace I give you. I do not give to you as the world gives. 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Yeah, Jesus offers a peace that surpasses all understanding. It's a peace that the world can't give you. And when we face anxiety and fear, we can find solace in Christ's promise. His peace calms your heart and your mind and assures you of his constant presence and unfailing love.

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1: I've never seen a morning the sun forgot to rise, in every single detail, you're faithful every time.

0: When you don't know what to do, it's okay to do nothing until you feel a sense of peace about what to do. There are times you'll feel pressured to do what everyone else is doing or to make a rash decision so it looks like you're doing something. It will take great discipline to neither act nor react, but to pause and ponder. Remember, waiting is doing something. It's not doing nothing. Waiting for direction or a word from God is not easy, but you'll have far less regrets waiting for God instead of rushing ahead of him.
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2: 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This is the way of life that God wants to call us into, where it's focused on him, or we can choose anxiety. And the thing is, if I decide that my life is about something other than God, I just need to know that what I'm going to get is I'm going to live a life of anxiety based on whether or not that thing is there or not. Or I can choose a life of non-anxiety and shalom, and it becomes a less hurried life. It becomes a more joyful life where you can take a big breath. It's peace. 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
3: Well, Ted Cunningham is our guest today on Focus on the Family with Jim Daly, and he'll share encouragement for every marriage at every stage. Thanks for joining us. I'm John Fuller.
5: John, I always enjoy hearing Ted speak about marriage because he combines biblical principles with great stories of his own family and some humor as well. He is so fun to listen to. You're going to hear it. And today's message was given at Liberty University, and he's encouraging the young people there to consider getting married sooner rather than later, which I think is great advice. And he has some wonderful marriage principles to share with all of us, principles that will apply to your marriage. In mind, too.
3: Yeah, and I always appreciate hearing from Ted, so let's go ahead and listen now. Ted Cunningham speaking on Valentine's Day, appropriately enough, on Focus on the Family with Jim Daly.
4: So, hey, you never know. I met my wife on a blind date at Liberty University in 1995. The night I met her, I said to my buddy Austin DeLoach, I'm going to marry this woman. And he looked at me and said, you can't decide that. I go, I just did. And I'll never forget walking into the kitchen of her 6'2", full-blooded Norwegian father. He's pretty much a Viking. You got to see this guy. Very intimidating. I said, I'd like permission to marry your daughter, to which he responded in his thick Norwegian accent, "Yo betcha." I said, but only under one condition. I had just graduated. Amy had 1 year left. I wanted to break all the rules. I wanted to get married between her junior and senior year. So I said, may I have permission to marry her now? And if you let me marry her now, I will pay for her senior year of college. To which he said, you betcha. And young guys will always ask me at events and at churches, bro, how did you get married at 22 and 21 and afford to pay for a senior year of college? I said it was this thing called a job. I had more than one. And I love it when they say, I can't afford to get married young. I'm like, bro, I would believe that if you weren't holding a venti caramel macchiato in your right hand and an iPhone in your left. You need to start thinking Folgers and flip phones, bro. You cannot start marriage with a wife and unlimited data. You really got to think this through. But you can afford to get married young. I'm convinced of it. You haven't started marriage right until you get your parents' hand-me-down mattress. I'm just saying. The dip already built in. You get that's a good way to start marriage. Don't go to Ethan Allen. Don't go to Ethan Allen. Go to Home Depot, buy 1x12s and cinder blocks, and that's how you have shelving. There's a lot of ways to get marriage started right. And I'm encouraging young people to get married. My son and I, we love watching YouTube clips together. His favorite YouTube clip is the German Coast Guard. If you get time, check that out sometime today. Guy's being trained day one on the German Coast Guard, and a mayday comes in. Mayday, mayday, we are sinking, we are sinking. Hello? This is the German Coast Guard. Mayday, mayday, we are sinking, we are sinking. What are you sinking about? My son thinks that's the funniest clip he's ever seen. Falls over in laughter. A few weeks later, we're driving down the road, and I start singing a hymn from my childhood that goes like this. I was sinking deep in sin, far from the peaceful shore. And from the back seat, I heard, hey, what were you sinking about? And I looked at my wife and I said, they see everything we do. They hear everything we say. They forget nothing. And then they repeat. And so I want, my desire, 22 years into marriage, is to have a marriage worth repeating. In the Song of Solomon, you see the daughters of Jerusalem. And they say this about the young budding love of Solomon and the Shulamite woman. We rejoice and delight in you. We will praise your love more than wine. My desire is to praise the love of young people, to rejoice and delight in what God is doing in young budding love. I have that passion, and I have it for my children. I don't want them to be afraid of marriage. I want to model it well for them. And so I tell Amy all the time, we are our children's backup singers. We say this in our country music little town called Branson, Missouri, all the time. Every marriage is a duet in need of great backup singers. And we desire to start by being great backup singers to our children. I want them to get married one day. I want them to get married early. I tell them all the time, you don't have to wait to get married. You can get married and grow up together. I used to sit where you're sitting. Every Wednesday, Dr. Falwell would speak at convocation, and he constantly told us, don't leave this campus without a wife. He was always being a great backup singer. And I'm grateful he did, because I met Amy on this campus, and now we're raising two children that we desire to model marriage well for. But some of you have maybe not had the great models. For Amy and I, we decided years ago, we want a marriage that's going to be fun. Because some of you maybe have heard this message in church growing up, and it goes something like this. God gives you a spouse to beat you down and to suck the life out of you so you can be more like Jesus. And I want to take you to Ecclesiastes this morning briefly. I love the book of Ecclesiastes. It's dark, it's pessimistic, very much fits my personality. If you need a good winter read, go to Ecclesiastes. Chapter 1, life is hard. Chapter 12, then you die. These are the bookends of Ecclesiastes. And in the middle of this book, you get Ecclesiastes chapter 9, verses 7 through 9. And it says this, go, eat your food with gladness and drink your sparkling cider with a joyful heart. I clean that up for the Liberty Way. Let's stay focused this morning. Drink your wine with a joyful heart, for now God favors what you do. Always be clothed in white and always anoint your head with oil. It's speaking there of joy and festivity. And then in verse 9 of chapter 9, it says, endure life with your wife all your miserable days. It doesn't say that. I just misquoted. Here's what it says. Enjoy life with your wife, whom you love, all your meaningless days, for this is your lot in life and in your toilsome labor under the sun. Meaning you don't have to choose between life and a wife. You can have both at the same time. I meet young guys all the time that tell me, I can't get married. I don't want to get married. Or I meet guys that have gotten married and they say, you know, I got married young, but I had big dreams and plans and goals for the future. But when I got married, that all changed. God doesn't give you a spouse to beat you down and suck the life out of you. He doesn't give you a spouse to be the grind of life. He gives you a spouse to go through the grind of life with. And for some of you, marriage is not on your radar right now, but according to research, you got about a 90% shot of walking down the aisle one day. And I just want to encourage you. I just want to encourage you this morning. When it comes to love, it doesn't matter how you meet. When it comes to enjoying life and marriage, according to Ecclesiastes, it doesn't matter how you meet. It's what you do after you meet. I tell people all the time, I don't care how you meet. eHarmony.com, Match.com, FarmersOnly.com, Ancestry.com. I don't care how you meet. The Bachelor, how you meet doesn't matter. It's what you do after you meet. And here's the bottom line. Enjoying life and marriage, according to Ecclesiastes 9:9, is a decision. It's not an outcome. It's something you decide. It's something you choose, not something you wait for. Not waiting for a certain season in life. You make the decision. Let's enjoy life together. And be honest with you, the first 7 years of marriage, Amy and I, we did not enjoy it. We got to the point, I mean, we were in love and we were committed and we removed the D word, the divorce word, from our marriage. But man, we have the struggles early in marriage, as many young couples do. Until about 7 years in, we made the decision that we are going to enjoy life together. And my wife, Amy, is way better at this than I am. She said, you know what? We're going to have fun with everything. Anything irritating, frustrating, annoying, pet peeves, we're just going to choose to find a way to enjoy life together. And she said, I'm going to let you pick the first topic, the issue that we may have, and I'm going to show you how we can have fun with everything. So this is what I told her. This is where I started. It's where I was at the time. I said, babe, there's not a lot of adventure for men in the world anymore. So would you please let me find my own parking space? I want to do it all by myself. I want to provide this for my family. And she said, all right, game on. And I pull past her third space from the door spot she picks out. I drive 20 spaces down. And the first few years of marriage, she just looked at me with those eyes that said, you stubborn, stubborn man. Just take the help, receive the help. And I'm, nope, I got it. We are going to walk, right? I was passionate about this. Now, all these years later, every time we pull into a parking lot, I find the spot still. And my wife does this, and I love it. She leans over, and she starts massaging my bicep. And she'll say, you did this all by yourself. I'm so proud of you. You know what I caught her doing a couple years ago? She knows those Andy's candies at the end of an Olive Garden meal are like crack to me. I love Andy's candies. I can't get enough of the Andy candies. She bought a bag of them, and she keeps them in her purse now for when I do something good. Ladies, on your date tonight, take a little bag of treats, okay? Because it was in a parking lot that she handed me my first one, and I ripped that thing out of her hand. I'm opening it up, and I realize, huh, my wife just gave me a treat. She is rewarding my good behavior. I am a dog. I was all right with it. You got to be good with it, and you got to go with it. Having fun. I just started studying comedy about the last year and a half. And comedy is very simple. It's premise, punchline, premise, punchline, premise, punchline. My favorite thing is the callback. The callback is where you bring a punchline from earlier in the set and you bring it off of a different premise 10, 15, 20 minutes later. As I studied that, I go, why don't we do that as couples? Why don't we turn every conflict, like a parking lot situation, into a callback? And have fun with it instead of always being irritated with each other. Instead of always choose to have fun. Because enjoying life and marriage is about having fun. It's about choosing to have fun. It flows from the same place, your character, that commitment flows from. So here's how I do it now. Now, some of you are going to find this early in marriage or in your dating right now. My wife would ask me questions when we were first married, thinking I had the answers to everything she asked me. And I'd be like, why do you think I know it? We'd drive through a construction zone, and she'd be like, hey, babe, yeah, what are they doing right here? I wasn't involved in any of the meetings on this project. I have absolutely no idea what's going on here. And I used to drive down the road going, why does she think I know these? And you know why? She's wanting to connect with me. She's not looking for information. Guys, we make this mistake a lot. We think when she's asking questions that she needs answers. No, she needs connection. She needs us just to listen and to talk. So watch. Now here's how I've turned that into a callback. When we drive through a construction zone to have fun, she'll say, hey, babe, what are they doing right here? I turn into the construction foreman. I told him, rip it up, boys. We're going 12 lanes, not 6. You got to have fun with it. Roll down the window. Talk to the construction workers as you go by like you're the foreman.
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4: 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I want you to think about for just a second the guy who's at home and he turns on an eHarmonyMatch.com or OurTime.com commercial. and he sees a couple twirling around on the screen. And he thinks to himself, boy, I'd like to have that right now, but I can never have that because we never took a test. We'll never have that. And I always tell the guys in our church, stop looking for greener grass. Where there's greener grass, there is a septic leak. Stay home and water your own lawn. For a good time, call home. But he sees, you know, if I want to have fun again in life, if I want to enjoy life again, I need to find someone new. No. Here's the bottom line. You will never find compatibility. You'll never discover it. There's not an algorithm in the world that can put you with someone compatible. Compatibility is something you choose. It's something you create. It's a decision that you make. Now, my wife and I, we come from two very different backgrounds. I grew up independent, fundamental, premillennial, King James Version only Baptist. I have what's known as a guilt-prone nature. She grew up Assembly of God, set free in Jesus, right? So she, I see all signs on the road as laws to be followed. You break one, you go to jail, God stops loving you. That's how I view signs. She sees all signs on the road as suggestions for other people. Very different. I grew up in a home that taught savings was money you put away for a rainy day. She grew up seeing savings as the difference between the actual price and the sale price. She has two love languages. If you know what a love language is, it's the way we give and receive love. She has two love languages, acts of service and quality time, which means I serve her for long periods of time. That's how I show Amy Cunningham love. We make the choice to enjoy life together. We're watching movies. We love watching movies. For Amy, watching a movie means surfing Pinterest and reading a magazine, which puts all of the burden of watching the movie on me. Something will happen and she'll be like, oh, what just happened? Oh, this wears me out. I have to pause the movie and say, hey, there was an explosion on the space station. A big piece of metal broke off and hit the space shuttle. Now they're stuck in outer space. She goes, oh, what are they going to do? Again, this is that question needing information. I'm not an astronaut. I have absolutely no idea. But I bet if we watch the rest of the movie together, we'll know how to fix the space shuttle the next time we need that information. Choosing to have fun together. It's another great passage. Genesis 2:24 says, for this reason, a man will leave his father and mother and be united to his wife, and the two become one flesh. The first half of that verse is a parenting verse, that you should leave home. You're already starting on that journey, but you should leave home. It's not God's plan for your life to be in your parents' basement at 35 with Star Wars bed sheets on your bed. That's not his plan. He wants you to leave and to separate. And it's a good thing. My kids, 12 and 14, soon to be 13 and 15, I share this verse with them all the time. And you can ask my son at 12, what's your dad's definition of maturity according to Genesis 2:24? And Carson will go, I will not be with mom and dad forever, so plan accordingly. That's right. You're eventually going to go. And I tell my kids all the time, we love you. You're a welcomed addition to this home. But I want you to know, we got big plans, your mom and I, after you leave. And he'll say, well, what are you going to do? Well, first of all, we're going to Disney World. That's where we're going to kick this whole thing off. But your mom and I, we're preparing you. We want you to leave. And when my daughter was 5 years old, she was kind of taking over the house. And I sat her down. I said, Corinne May, there's only one queen in this house, and you ain't her. She looked at me with those eyes that said, we'll see. Big talker. The next day she tells my wife, there's room enough in this house for two queens. And I said, Corinne Mae Cunningham, one day I'm going to stand at the back of a church with you, looking down the aisle at some pervert. No, I didn't say that. I didn't say that to my daughter. I would never say that to my daughter. I said, I'm going to stand at the back of a church with you. I'm not walking you down the aisle until I know he loves you as much as me. Because here's the thing. You are not my queen, but you're my princess. And one day, I'm going to walk you down the aisle to give you a way to become another man's queen. I said, and that's Genesis 2:24. For this reason, a man leaves his father and mother, is united to his wife, and the two become one flesh. The bond, according to that passage, the bond between a husband and a wife is to be stronger than the bond between a parent and a child. And I said, Corinne, I'm not walking down the aisle until I know he loves you as much as me, and here's my parenting plan, and I don't know if I'll be perfect at this. I don't think so. I'll make mistakes, but Corinne, I want to show you to the best of my ability every day how a queen should be treated. That's my goal. So you know what to look for. Because I love it when a mom comes up to me at a wedding and says, I don't feel like I'm losing a son today. I feel like I'm gaining a daughter. I say the same thing every time. Nope, you're losing a son. And it's time for you to back away so these two can become one. Because we're watching Genesis 2:24 take place. A husband and wife, two becoming one. I want to rejoice and delight and praise your young love today. I want to tell you, you got this. You can do this. And the culture is telling you, no, you can't. You're too young. And I challenge the unnecessary delay of marriage, but that doesn't mean that I encourage the rushing of marriage. But I'm just saying, you can get married and grow up together. You can pursue marriage and you can enjoy life together if you make that decision. Include it in your vows. Include it in your vows, because I meet couples all the time that are walking away. I'll never forget on the East Coast years ago, a lady came up to me after a session I did called From Anger to Intimacy. She was shaking. She was so mad. And she walked right up to me and she said, Pastor. I was like, whoa, all right, yeah. She said, I need to say something to you. It's like, wow. I said, what's that? She said, my husband left me. Do you know why he left me? I said, I'm getting a little picture of it, but it's just a real small little picture of it. She said, he left me because he couldn't handle being married to a successful woman. I went, oh boy, here's a key relationship truth. The issue is rarely ever the issue. Don't sabotage your relationship over issues. Get below the surface of the issue. And I am here, I can say with confidence, not even knowing this woman, her success did not cause her divorce. There was something else going on. I said, ma'am, can I pastor you for 5 minutes? I took her silence as consent. I noticed it from across the room. She said, what's that? I said, the ginormous chip on your shoulder. I don't know who said what. I don't know how long it's been there, but I got great news for you today. She goes, what's that? I said, you're 100% responsible for it. You can choose today what you're gonna do with it. You can stay angry and sabotage your next relationship, or you can choose to resolve it. You can do something with it. I taught her two things that day about anger that a mentor shared with me 17, 18 years ago. And it's simply this. Unresolved anger is like drinking poison expecting the other person to get sick. I said, ma'am, and I say this comes from the heart of a pastor who loves you. You're drinking this poison by the gallons a day. I said, and the second thing about anger that I've learned is you never bury anger dead. You always bury it alive. And it will resurface in another relationship if you don't deal with it, if you don't do something with it. And she was standing there next to her son. And I said, if you're not careful, it'll come out on him. I want to encourage you to resolve this anger. I want to encourage you to do the same thing. For some of you, maybe you're really like, why can't I keep a relationship? Why am I sabotaging every relationship that I'm in? Above all else, guard your heart, for it is the wellspring of life. What do you need to resolve? I view anger like a pet. We just carry it around with us everywhere we go. Some of you can handle anger like a carnival goldfish. You got it for a couple of days and then it's gone, right? You don't have it after that. Others carry it around like a guinea pig. I remember my daughter wanted a guinea pig. We went into the pet store and my daughter's looking in the cage, excited to get the guinea pig. I call the sales associate to the side. I said, yeah, ma'am, can you tell me how long is this thing gonna live? And with enthusiasm, she said, 5 to 7 years. I was like, I was thinking something more like in the 2 to 3 year range. What do you got in the 2 to 3 year range? This smug sales associate looks at me and she says, sir, maybe you're not ready for the responsibility of a pet. I said, I don't want the dang thing. I'm trying to teach my daughter without so much commitment, but that to me is always a picture when I see someone carrying around unresolved anger. She's just holding this thing, carrying it around, and every day with their thoughts toward that other person, and in her case, her ex-husband, who she thinks left him because of her success. She's just feeding this guinea pig. But you know, I meet a lot of folks in church ministry that they don't even have a guinea pig. They got a parrot.

0: pure. It simply is saying, whether you're young or old, married or single, we're all called to esteem marriage as highly valuable. And that is my prayer for you. Thank you, Liberty University, for having me today.
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2: John, it's so important to remember that we get out of our marriage relationship what we put into it, and that we can choose to pursue joy with our spouse. And I love that line Ted used earlier, for a good time, call home. Boy, that should be a bumper sticker. What a great reminder.
3: Yeah, that'll preach.
2: Yeah, and if you appreciated that content, I think you'll really enjoy Ted's excellent book called Fun Loving You. It contains a lot of practical advice like how to laugh together again, how to fight as teammates, not opponents, and how to appreciate your mate's better qualities. And you know what? This book would make a great anniversary gift for yourself or a friend. 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

0: Your to-do list is long. Kevin and Amy are longer. 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
3: Listener supported, The House FM. It's Kevin and Amy.
4: Has there ever been a time where you've looked around and you thought, what is going on with our world right now? You may be actually thinking that with the news of hearing all kinds of court stuff that's been happening recently, but also there's other things too. Like for example, happened to see there was an opportunity to send a gift, and if you want to do it kind of inexpensively, but it's probably more expensive than you might think. It's sending somebody a potato. And it's potatoparcel.com if you want to go check this out.
3: Okay.
4: And basically, it is literally that. It is a potato, and then it has a message on it. So it can say Happy Father's Day or Happy Birthday or, you know, congratulations, whatever you want to say.
3: Maybe the person's name.
4: Yes, mm-hmm. The person's name, yeah. On there.
3: And why would you send them a potato?
4: They say it's funny. It's going to make people laugh. It's something that they will remember forever, which I have to say, okay. I've never been sent one. So I imagine
3: you could, tailor it to the person and their personality. Like if it's a very traditional person, you send them a russet, you know, potato is very classic. It's the classic baked potato. If they're a little more trendy, maybe something like a Yukon Gold. It's more of a buttery texture. It's new.
4: Yeah.
3: It's popular. It gets the best placement in the produce department at the grocery store.
4: They say when words aren't enough, you can say it with a potato.
3: Thank you so much. We've got an occasion coming up in our family. I may pick a potato parcel. Pick a particular potato parcel.
4: Yeah.
3: Say it three times.
5: Okay. I'm about to

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0: Kevin and Amy at the House FM. Good morning.
1: Our daughter, Margaret, told me yesterday, just randomly out of the blue, she saw a video somewhere. She said, I am not for having cake put in my face when I get married one day.
0: Yeah, I'm not a fan either.
1: I told her, I'm not either. I don't like that. I'm thinking, you know, first of all, it's your special day. And there's usually a lot of money that goes into a day like today. Even if you do a small wedding, it's a lot of work and preparation, days planning, and you've got the dress, the hair, the makeup.
0: Yeah, and you may have paid somebody to the hair and the makeup, and now you've got cake on your face.
1: Yeah,
0: nobody wants that.
1: That is no good.
0: And I wonder what it says. Like that's the beginning of your marriage. And up until that point, there's been the romancing, there's been the wooing. The wooing has all happened, and not once has this man taken a handful of cake and smushed it into your face.
1: I don't even know where you go from here.
0: Right.
2: It's been a long year, it almost took me down, I swear.

0: She likes bun cakes.
1: He likes barbecue.
0: Their common ground keeps it all together.
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0: 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Hi.
1: My name's Jason. How are you today?
2: Hey, Jason. Doing good. What's up?
1: Well, I listen to you guys a lot, and this is how good the God that we serve is. I have had 30 major surgeries. Supposed to be dead three times, not supposed to be able to talk. I've been operated on from my head literally to my toes and everywhere in between.
2: You sound like you're doing okay.
1: You would never know I've ever had a surgery.
2: Wow.
1: Ever. People that meet me after they talk to me on the phone like, this is not what we expected to see. I said, well, then you're looking at what God can do.
0: Oh, my goodness. There's no telling how many people have heard your story and have thought, okay, all right, I'm going to try again.
2: Well, that's powerful.
1: But I greatly appreciate what you guys do.

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0: Well, look, in the end, trying to put some perspective in this, in the end, the Thunder were a couple of players short. They were important players. And the Spurs were playing, they and the officials did a great job of beating the Thunder. And so we give them our congratulations.
1: Yes.
0: I mean, especially those officials, man, they were really effective.
1: Oh, boy.
0: Hey, it's Kevin and Amy at the House FM. Thanks for being here this morning. We appreciate it. 73 degrees, sunny, hot, 97 in the metro today at 72 in Wichita, mostly sunny, and then a slight chance of a thunderstorm, a high in Wichita today, 91.
1: And something to build on, to hold on to as you go through your day. You know, God is not asking you to carry tomorrow. He hasn't given it to you yet.

0: all your kids' backpacks and shoes all congregate in the middle of the living room floor?
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0: 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Good morning.
1: When it comes to summertime, getting all the chores done, this 7-year-old boy, he's got so much to do.
2: You got a lot of work to do?
3: Yeah. I got to water grass, pick stuff up, pick sticks, chairs, all kinds of stuff up.
2: What about the chickens? You going to feed them?
3: Yeah.
2: You do? What about the eggs?
3: Yeah, I'm going to check them. I'm going to check the mail.
2: Well, I already checked the mail.
3: Okay. Any?
2: Yeah, we did get a few things. Bills.
3: Okay. I'm going to went over there and water the grass over there. Anyways, I gotta hurry. All right, love you.
0: All right, here's my idea.
1: Yeah.
0: It's an entrepreneurial idea for this family. They rent this boy out to other families whose kids just can't find anything to do during the summer.
1: Yeah, there's no more I'm bored kind of talk going on.
0: Have you done the grass yet? Have you checked the chickens?

0: high.
1: Coming up this Saturday, we would love it if you'd join us for the House FM golf tournament. Oh, this is going to be so much fun. Yes, you can bring a whole team, come as a single to the golf club in Edmond for a day of just so much fun. We've got food. It's just going to be a great time. You can text the word golf to 71848. And we'll send you all the details. It's Kevin and Amy. It's the House FM.
0: By the way, I've never been on this golf course. They don't allow people like me. Oh. But I have seen it from the road.
1: Yes. And, it's pretty nice.
0: Oh, it's very nice. What an opportunity to play a beautiful golf course. And so text golf to 71848. We'd love to have you out there this weekend. So this past weekend, a little disappointing that our Thunder didn't make the NBA finals.
1: Ew.
0: Here's something, though, I want to point out.
1: Yeah.
0: These players, and we can be so proud of this team, but these players suffered this devastating loss.
1: Mm-hmm.
0: They went in, they showered up, they changed into their street clothes, and then they sat down in front of the press asking them questions. What happened? You know, what was the reason for it?
1: And I think everybody saw what happened.
0: You know, and that's what I'd want to say. I'd still be a little mad. I'd be sulking.
1: Yeah.
0: And these players, to a man, were so articulate and forthcoming.
1: Yes.
0: That you got to be proud of them.
1: They had every right to be a little snarky. Right. I mean, like, so how did you guys lose? I'm sure some of the questions, you know.
0: And we didn't make as many points as the other team. That's pretty much what happened.
1: Oh.

0: Jesus.
1: Listener supported the House FM. Good morning. We're Kevin and Amy.
2: When it comes to eating, it has been a long struggle, like decades and decades of just struggle. That's why all the stuff on the market for diet and low fat, low sugar, this, that, and the other.
1: Yeah.
2: It is a struggle in some capacity, I think, for most people. Recently came across something, Bryce Crawford, he was talking about just that.
3: A lack of self-control when it comes to your food actually points to spiritual starvation in your life. Because the thing that I get convicted of, if I have this unrestrained, ravenous appetite for food, or if I'm struggling with trying to eat, the thing I get convicted of is if you lack self-control in just the food that you eat, then what else will you end up cutting corners on in your life? If you cannot control the appetite that you have for physical food, then what else will you lack self-control in the future? Because I would argue that small decisions on something like food, which may seem small, if we sell out on that, then we'll create excuses and make ways to sell out on other sin areas. 1 Corinthians 10 says, in whatever you do, whether you eat or drink, do it all for the glory of God. Do you think God just like put that rule in there as like, I want it to be a buzzkill? No, in the things that seem small, in what you eat and what you drink, do it all for the glory of God.
2: Ooh.
1: Yeah, that makes so much sense. Because when you think about it, our appetites can include a lot more than just food, right? And if we just have an unrestrained appetite, if we don't have any discipline over our appetites for food, then what about pleasure seeking and accumulating money or spending money?
2: Like, where does it stop? I was thinking too, like, wouldn't it be one thing if you could, like, we all have to eat. If we could say, okay, we're just not going to ever eat again. You know, we just won't eat anymore.
1: Yeah, I think it would be easier to avoid it altogether than we'll just have a little.
2: Exactly. And so that's the mentality that we have to have, is we have to say, okay, we're just going to eat what we need, as opposed to eating until you're stuffed, which is

In case the winds blow you further than Oklahoma and Kansas, don't worry, the house is mobile. Download the Encouraging Music for free in the App Store. With me in the whisper and the wind. 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

0: That's Wren Collective there with Kevin and Amy. 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
1: When you try to be a good steward of the environment, as I am, sometimes it has a cost.
0: Okay.
1: Now, I don't like to wash clothes every time I wear them. Like if I wear a pair of jeans or a pair of slacks to work, then, and you know, and I get home, maybe I may work a half a day before I come home. And I do a little work from home. I take those clothes off. I have a little clothes horse, a little valet.
0: Okay.
1: There beside my bed. And I just neatly hang them over that. I'll wear them another day rather than throwing them in the laundry. The drawback to that is that if I stain those clothes, the first time I wear them and I don't realize it, then I get to work whenever I wear them again and I realize, ah, no!
0: A stain from like 2 days ago.
1: I got to stop eating ribs over my lap. You know, maybe take, my grandmother always neatly folded a napkin, you know, in her lap before she ate.
0: Or one possible solution is you could eat exclusively foods that match the color of your shirt. Have you ever considered that? That's just something to consider.
1: Give me an example of a beige food.

0: house of the Lord. Best Crowder on Listener Supported, the House FM. Good morning, we're Kevin and Amy.
1: Oh, wow. This lady that's in the news right now. She's actually, they're giving her a hard time because she didn't get the proper licensing for selling something. She started this product, but now she's going to work on getting the licensing and it's all going to be okay. But what she's selling is the thing that got my attention, and that is authentic mountain air from Montana. And she's selling it in mason jars for $22 a jar.
0: You've got to have a license to sell air?
1: Apparently, look, everybody wants a piece of the pie, okay?
0: I'm just thinking if you, and people are buying it, right?
1: Yes.
0: So
1: yeah,
0: she's making money.
1: She's making a living at this.
0: I don't know how much money we could make selling authentic Oklahoma air. You know, just put it just in a mason jar, put a lid on it, sell it. With the little warning, do not open in your home.
1: Why?
0: Well, suddenly it's like very hot and humid in your house.
1: All right.
0: What's going on?
1: And then how about then all of a sudden it gets real windy and everything's blowing off your counters.
0: I just fixed my hair. Where'd this wind come from? Put the lid back on.
1: Put the lid back on.

0: Before you scroll the headlines or spill the coffee, start with something good. That kind of good news. Kevin and Amy are here with Faith, Family, and Fun every morning.
1: It's a highlight of the day.
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1: Boy, we had a guest over last night. It was Maggie, our youngest. It's her special friend, Justin.
0: Oh, Justin is a special friend.
1: Yes. And all so right. He came over, had dinner with us. And then afterwards, my husband, Lloyd, kind of, you know, had his attention. And so he started sharing stories about how we got started and how, you know, we started out in a lot of debt and we tried, you know, we really spent more than we should have. And he went into the whole, like all the mistakes that we've ever made. And then
0: wow,
1: how
0: a compelling dinner conversation.
1: And then finally how we got to where we are. And he shared all this with Justin. And I was thinking, oh goodness, Justin's being so polite to listen to all this. And look like he's, you know, he's staying engaged. After he left, though, our daughter, Maggie, she said to me, she said, Justin sent me a text and she said how wise dad is and how he really enjoyed their conversation. And I was like, really? But that was so sweet of him.
0: Okay. Aww. So he's won Lloyd over. Okay. Now, if he shows up the next time with a gift for you.
1: Uh-huh.
0: You'll know he's working hard to win you both of them.
1: I was thinking how much we really love him.

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0: It's listeners supported the House FM. Good morning, Kevin and Amy. Appreciate you hanging out with us for a minute or two this morning. 73 degrees in Oklahoma City. It's going to be sunny in the metro today. Going to be a hot day, 97 or so for a high. 72 this morning in Wichita. It'll be mostly sunny early. Then a slight chance of a thunderstorm this afternoon. A high in Wichita today, 91.
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0: is love.
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0: the House FM. It's Kevin and Amy. My wife Tammy and I ride adventure motorcycles, and we're constantly posting pictures from us being out in the wilderness, some beautiful setting, or at our campsite. We camp off the bikes, and we get a lot of comments about that. And one of the recurring comments is directed toward Tammy. It's like, how did you first start riding a motorcycle?
1: Oh, yeah.
0: Like, especially a lot of other women say, I don't know that I could do that. And it made me think about the first time I saw Tammy ride a motorcycle. We were in college, and I had just spent my student loan on a new motorcycle. What?
1: Yeah, smart move.
0: And she had come over to my apartment to look at it.
1: Yeah.
0: And she said, do you mind if I ride it? I was like, wait, do you know how to ride a motorcycle? And she said, yeah, I had a Honda 70 when I was a kid.
1: Oh, wow.
0: Honda 70, like a mini bike? This is a 650.
1: Oh, my
0: goodness.
1: It's
0: a four-cylinder flamethrower.
1: You're already thinking about, like, what kind of ring you're going to get her at this point.
0: I don't know, I guess. Anyway, I was nervous. But I said, yeah, sure, I guess. And so she got
1: on. Yeah, you're trying to be cool about it.
0: She got it, like, I trust you.
1: Sure.
0: But I really, inside?
1: You didn't. Yeah.
0: And so off she went. Boom. I mean, she didn't just ride it. She rode it like she had stolen it. I mean, just boom. And then got back. She was gone forever. I sat on the curb and waited.
1: Yeah,
0: and finally came back from a different direction. So who knows where she'd been. And she goes, I like it.
1: Oh, yeah.
0: I said, get off my motorcycle. Did you ever get on my motorcycle again?
1: Yeah. You were hoping to do the whole manly thing by explaining
0: power. It's sort of a symbol of my masculinity, and I wanted her to ooh and ah.
1: Yeah.
0: And instead,
1: she rode off with it and came back with it herself.
0: Really?

0: That's Brandon Lake on Listener Supported The House FM. Hey, good morning. Thanks for listening. We're Kevin and Amy.
1: When it comes to teaching our kids lessons about life, it can start with as simple as just making up your bed.
2: Dude, you can't complain about making your bed, okay? That just means your life isn't hard enough, okay? Which means that I have to purposely make your life harder so that when you get told to make your bed, it doesn't even cross your mind that it's hard. That's how life works. Okay?
1: Wow.
2: All right. Go make your bed. No complaints or your life will be harder.
1: No complaining or your life will be harder.
0: Just thinking now about how much of my parenting involved threats like that. Dad say, look, you know, it could be worse. And the threat is usually accompanied by a story of how tough we had it when we were kids.
1: Do you realize I had blisters on my fingers and my feet?
0: Right, from walking uphill to school both ways.
1: Yes.

0: like we can take care of ourselves.
1: Mm-hmm.
0: Does that make sense to you?
1: Ooh, I love that.
0: I was listening to Tim Keller talk about this, and it, as a modern Christian in this country, it's so easy, so tempting to feel like we can count on ourselves.
1: I recently heard this, that I think this speaks exactly to what you're saying, that peace comes from God's presence, not my position.
0: Mm. Yeah.
1: Because that's where we can make that confusion, like whatever my position is, we think that that's where we can find peace. No, peace comes from God's presence. When fear like a viper

0: Music to keep you motivated while you run after the ice cream truck? You can find it here all summer long.
1: Jesus, come quickly, I need you for my
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1: When it comes to loving the people around us well, I love whenever we can share ideas of how to do that. It's Mama's birthday, and so they're all gathered around, and she's opening up her present.
2: Okay, this is from all of us grandkids to you, okay?
3: You all put your pictures in here, I hope.
1: I hope it's your pictures.
2: Oh, wait. It says, Mama, we know how much you love spending time with your grandkids, so this year we're giving you the gift of time and memories. Each of your grandkids chose a month to spend a day with you. Keep this calendar and check it each month to see which one of us will be coming to see you. We hope this gives you something to look forward to all year long. Thank you for being the rock in our family. You are the best mom in the entire world, and we love you more than we could ever explain.
4: Father God, I just thank you for my whole family, Lord. I thank you for the life that they have lived before their children. And Lord, I just thank you that if I died today, they all come to heaven to be with us. We thank you for everything you've done. And if Troy was here, he would be hugging every one of them. I thank you, Lord.
1: So they gave
0: good.
1: They gave her a calendar. Basically, every month of the calendar has got a picture of one of the grandkids, and that's the one that's going to come visit her that month.
0: I love that so much. What a great gift idea.
1: Yes.
0: And here's a message, too. You don't have to wait until your mamaw's age to get this kind of gift from your kids and grandkids.
1: I love that. Yes.
0: I'm saying this for the benefit of my own children.
1: As a hint.
0: Yes.
1: Uh-huh.

0: Coming up this Saturday, we would love it if you'd join us for the House FM golf tournament. Oh, this is going to be so much fun. Yes, you can bring a whole team, come as a single to the golf club in Edmond for a day of just so much fun. We've got food. It's just going to be a great time. You can text the word golf to 71848. And we'll send you all the details. It's Kevin and Amy. It's the House FM.
1: By the way, I've never been on this golf course. They don't allow people like me. Oh. But I have seen it from the road.
0: Yes. And, it's pretty nice.
1: Oh, it's very nice. What an opportunity to play a beautiful golf course. And so text golf to 71848. We'd love to have you out there this weekend. So this past weekend, a little disappointing that our Thunder didn't make the NBA finals.
0: Ew.
1: Here's something, though, I want to point out.
0: Yeah.
1: These players, and we can be so proud of this team, but these players suffered this devastating loss.
0: Mm-hmm.
1: They went in, they showered up, they changed into their street clothes, and then they sat down in front of the press asking them questions. What happened? You know, what was the reason for it?
0: And I think everybody saw what happened.
1: You know, and that's what I'd want to say. I'd still be a little mad. I'd be sulking.
0: Yeah.
1: And these players, to a man, were so articulate and forthcoming.
0: Yes.
1: That you got to be proud of them.
0: They had every right to be a little snarky, right? I mean, like, so how did you guys lose? I'm sure some of the questions, you know.
1: And we didn't make as many points as the other team. That's pretty much what happened.
0: Oh.

0: morning. It's Kevin and Amy at the House FM. And look, if you're a single mom or you know one who's doing her best to kind of hold it all together, something really special is coming up this coming weekend. It's our May ministry partner, Arise Single Moms. And they're putting on an event that's going to be really cool.
1: Mm-hmm. Yeah, it's coming up June 5th and 6th, so coming up this weekend. Oh my goodness, it's going to be hosted at Crossings Community Church at the Portland campus. We're so glad to have with us Mel for just a bit. She's with Arise Single Moms. Now, Mel, you know, what are you hoping that people walk away with?
2: They know that they're not alone. It gets really lonely out there. Just being a parent, if you're parents, you get that.
1: Mm-hmm. Yeah.
2: So if you do have single moms in your circle, leaning into their kids and helping them on this journey, because it's too much for anyone to parent, but especially to parent alone.
0: Yeah, for sure. So the Thrive event coming up this weekend. 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

0: Hey, it's Kevin and Amy at Listeners Supported, the House FM. Good morning. It's 73 degrees in OKC right now. Sunshine today. It's going to be hot, a little muggy again, 97 for a high in the metro. 72 in Wichita this morning. It'll be a mostly sunny day, then a slight chance of a thunderstorm and a high about 91.
1: 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The enemy wants you to think you're stuck. God calls it being planted.

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0: Toby Mac on the House FM. Good morning. We're Kevin and Amy.
1: What do you do if you find yourself sitting at a table eating with someone that eats like this?
0: Oh.
1: What do you do?
0: I'll drive my mom crazy. My mother always insisted on good table manners.
1: Uh-huh.
0: We might be just hooligans out and around, but at the table,
1: yes,
0: you know, and chewing with your mouth closed was a very big deal. My mom used to say, would you eat like that if the president were sitting here having dinner with us?
1: I've got to tell you, when it comes to trying to teach your kids about stuff, like while they're kids, that's the time to do it. Because I was thinking, I'll bet we all know an adult that, you know, they like maybe they eat like that, or maybe
0: we're not gonna call out Uncle Dennis
1: when they pull out their spoon, it kind of scrapes the top of their teeth a little bit, you know. That's and because if you do it as a kid, and it's okay, but it seems like, yeah, like you can't actually, yeah, correct someone once they're an adult. It becomes offensive.
0: It is offensive to adults.
1: Yes.
0: That's why mom, dad, teach them their manners now.
1: Yes. Oh.

0: coming up this weekend. Oh, it's going to be so much fun. On Saturday, we hope you can join us. It's our golf tournament going on, and this is going to be so much fun. The Golf Club of Edmond, it's going to be a whole day. This is our second year doing this. It's going to be so much fun. We've got lots of giveaways. Breakfast and lunch is going to be served too. If you want to find out more, you can either sign up as a team or you can sign up just by yourself and we'll put you with a team. It's going to be a great time. Find out more, 71848. You can text the word golf to 71848 and we'll send you all the details. It's Kevin and Amy. It's the House FM.
1: If you've ever questioned your own faith, you're probably not alone. I know I do this. And is my faith in Jesus sufficient? And here's the good news is, I think in a nutshell, that we don't have to come to Jesus with this perfected faith. And I was reading the story about the woman who touched his garment that was healed. And he turned around and told her, your faith has made you whole, or it's healed you. And he attributed her faith to her healing. And yet, when you read her backstory, she had been to every physician, she had been to people who were maybe more witches than physicians. She had spent all of her money on these cures and nothing worked. And it really came down to Jesus being her last resort. And yet, Jesus commended her faith.
0: I one of the things I absolutely love, too, is that he called her daughter.
1: Yes. Yeah.
0: Which I thought was really cool. And he didn't say my garment healed you, and he didn't say your ability to reach me healed you, but he said, daughter, your faith has healed you. And whoa, that honestly, I feel like her healing was physical, but Jesus offered her something so much deeper, right? He offered her peace, and he didn't just change her condition, but he changed her future.
1: He healed her heart.
0: Yeah.

0: Don't let the bad stop you from celebrating the good.
1: It doesn't matter what life throws at you. You can always praise the Lord through the storms of life.
2: What the world couldn't give, no, we can't take away. Sorrow may come, but you can't steal my joy.
0: You can praise with the joy of the Lord here. Faith, family, fun on the House.

0: Yeah, it's a strange feeling. And then we try to do this thing where we're like, we're not going to just talk about the kids.
1: There's other things
0: we can talk about. What do we talk about? And just like, you know, and then, oh, I wonder, huh, what do you want to have for dinner? There's only the two of us deciding.
1: You know what this is? This is your prep work. You're doing your prep work for the day rapidly approaching, if I may say, of the day of the empty nester.
0: Oh, my goodness.
1: And you've got one headed off to college. You've got one who's going to be, what, a sophomore or junior?
0: Yeah, and then we've got it. We've got one who has been gone for a couple of years. He's in the Army. And so I'm thinking, okay, we are well on our way to having this moment.
1: I just think it's smart. Send the girls off to camp. Let's practice how we're going to be as a couple with no kids in the house.
0: Yeah, like we need to get better snacks that are healthier, for example. That's one of the things we've discovered.
1: Okay. Yeah. Hey, find a hobby. Cuz you're going to have, I don't want you to dwell too much on how much time you spend running the girls around, buying things for the girls, fixing dinner for the girls. Don't think about that. But all of that stuff's going to be gone. You guys need a good hobby.
0: We need some good binoculars and a little bird discovery map.
1: Hey, they have an app for that.

0: 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Still time to join up at the Golf Club of Edmond. 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
1: You can find out more at thehousefm.com. Oh boy, I'm going to tell you, if you know somebody who's getting ready to have a baby, or if you have one in the house, it's not too late to do this. There's a woman that we know, or her husband is the one that picked out the changing table.
0: What?
1: And she went, she went in and saw, he was surprising her with it. She went in there and it's a big rolling toolbox. Is her son's changing table.
0: Actually, that's brilliant.
1: It is brilliant. She was going through, she was like, you know, I actually love this thing. And she was like, this drawer is for all the ointments. Yep. This drawer is for the diapers. This is for his passies. And it's so organized. And then he'll be able to use it in the future.
0: Yes. And you know, these high-end garage toolboxes, I mean, they can be extravagant. You can have overhead storage. They have lighting. Did you know they come with their own lighting?
1: Oh, wow.
0: Many of them come with an audio system.
1: Okay.
0: So you have a Bluetooth link to your phone. When you've got the baby on the changing table, you can play soothing music. But when dad takes this thing out in the garage, put your earplugs in.
1: Oh, no. Whew.

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1: Someone must have been praying for me.

kid in a Chevy S10. 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

0: praying for me.
1: That's Ben Rector. 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
2: There's a lot of people going to the beach. I happened to hear from a friend of mine was talking about, oh my goodness, there is so much seaweed. I got all these pictures about all the seaweed that's on the beach. Mm. And it is a ton. Like, it's too much for them to even try to clean off the beaches. It's just piled up there. Like, in some places, it can be, like, the seaweed can be, like, a foot and a half deep.
1: Well, it makes such a mess on the beach. But that's the least of my concerns. Mm. I dislike aquatic plants. Because when I swim in the water, look, I'm from the Jaws generation. You know, I grew up with Jaws in my mind. And I remember the first time we went to the ocean, and actually it was just the Gulf, but we went to the Gulf after watching Jaws. Uh-huh. And ever since, I love swimming in the ocean. We used to live on the ocean. I swam, but in the back of my mind, in the dark recesses of my brain, there's always that question of what's underneath me right now. And so when I kick with my legs and some sort of a plant wraps around my leg.
2: Why does it feel like, too, if a plant does wrap around your legs, it feels like suddenly it has like 100 fingers.
1: It's an octopus.

0: A great song from Zach Williams. We hope you're loving the music this morning, and our prayer, as always, is that your day is even better because of the lyrics that you're listening to. It's Kevin and Amy at the House FM.
1: When it comes to being around the people you love, how do you stomach them?
0: What?
1: Well, let me tell you.
0: Are you talking about me right now?
1: Look. We love being around the people that are closest to us. Of course, we love spending time. But just a minute. I got this message from our daughter, Della. She has her best friend, Sophia. They've gone off together. They're working at this camp for 2 weeks. And she had sent me a message. And she just said, I don't know how to prevent Sophia and I from getting sick of each other. It happens when we spend a little too much time with one another. That's why we can only really spend 3 days with each other before driving each other a little nuts.
0: You know what? I love that. I love that because that shows some self-awareness.
1: Yeah, she didn't say like Sophia has the problem. She's just like, when we're together,
0: right,
1: we drive each other nuts.
0: I think that shows a lot of maturity.
1: That can be true for our spouse, right? Like, yeah, it can be true for...
0: Whoa. I never get sick of my wife. Now, she needs a break from me.
1: Occasionally. That's what I meant.
0: But I can be a bit much sometimes.
1: That's what I meant.
2: So you catch me when I fall, right? And you hear me when I call crying. And you fix me when I'm broke, right? And that's all I need to know.

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0: Hey, let's just go ahead and say this. Congratulations to the Oklahoma City Thunder for an amazing season.
1: Yes.
0: We loved watching the season and being a part of it. Did it end a little sooner than we had hoped? Yeah.
1: Mm-hmm.
0: But you know what? It's a young team with a bright future. And so we're all in and anticipating our next season.
1: Mm-hmm.
0: So congratulations. Kevin and Amy here at the House FM.
1: And something to build on, to take with you through your day. You know, not every closed door is opposition. Some are protection.

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2: When it comes to summertime, getting all the chores done, this seven-year-old boy, he's got so much to do.
3: You got a lot of work to do?
4: Yeah. I got to water the grass, pick stuff up, pick sticks, chairs, all kinds of stuff up.
3: What about the chickens? You going to feed them?
4: Yeah.
3: You do? What about the eggs?
4: Yeah, I'm going to check them. I'm going to check the mail.
3: Well, I already checked the mail.
4: Okay. Any?
3: Yeah, we did get a few things. Bills.
4: Okay, I'm going to run over there and water the grass over there.
3: Anyway, I gotta hurry. All right, love you.
1: All right, here's my idea. Yeah. It's an entrepreneurial idea for this family. They rent this boy out to other families whose kids just can't find anything to do during the summer.
2: Yeah, there's no more I'm bored kind of talk going on.
1: Have you done the grass yet? Have you checked the chickens?

0: listener supported the House FM. Good morning. We're Kevin and Amy.
1: Oh, wow. This is lady that's in the news right now. She's actually, they're giving her a hard time because she didn't get the proper licensing for selling something. She started this product. But now she's going to work on getting the licensing and it's all going to be okay. But what she's selling is the thing that got my attention, and that is authentic mountain air from Montana. And she's selling it in mason jars for $22 a jar.
0: You've got to have a license to sell air?
1: Apparently, look, everybody wants a piece of the pie, okay?
0: I'm just thinking, if you, and people are buying it, right?
1: Yes,
0: so
1: yes.
0: So she's making money.
1: She's making a living at this.
0: I don't know how much money we could make selling authentic Oklahoma air. You know?
1: Yeah.
0: Just put it just in a mason jar, put a lid on it, sell it. With the little warning, do not open in your home.
1: Why?
0: Well, suddenly it's like very hot and humid in your house.
1: All right.
0: What's going on?
1: And then how about then all of a sudden it gets real windy and everything's blowing off your counters.
0: I just fixed my hair. Where'd this wind come from? Put the lid back on.

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Give him praise, give him praise. Download the House FM mobile app for free and see for yourself. Just search the House FM.

0: 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Good morning. We're Kevin and Amy.
1: When it comes to eating, it has been a long struggle, like decades and decades of just struggle. That's why all this, the stuff on the market for diet and low fat, low sugar, this, that, and the other.
0: Yeah.
1: It is a struggle in some capacity, I think, for most people. Recently came across something, Bryce Crawford, he was talking about just that.
2: A lack of self-control when it comes to your food actually points to spiritual starvation in your life. Because the thing that I get convicted of, if I have this unrestrained, ravenous appetite for food, or if I'm struggling with trying to eat, the thing I get convicted of is if you lack self-control in just the food that you eat, then what else will you end up cutting corners on in your life? If you cannot control the appetite that you have for physical food, then what else will you lack self-control in the future? Because I would argue that small decisions on something like food, which may seem small, if we sell out on that, then we'll create excuses and make ways to sell out on other sin areas. 1 Corinthians 10 says, in whatever you do, whether you eat or drink, do it all for the glory of God. Do you think God just like put that rule in there as like a, oh, you know, I wanted to be a buzzkill? No, in the things that seem small, in what you eat and what you drink, do it all for the glory of God.
1: Ooh.
0: Yeah, that makes so much sense. Because when you think about it, our appetites can include a lot more than just food, right? And if we just have an unrestrained appetite, we don't have any discipline over our appetites for food, then what about pleasure seeking and accumulating money or spending money?
1: Like, where does it stop? I was thinking too, like, wouldn't it be one thing if you could, like, we all have to eat. If we could say, okay, we're just not going to ever eat again. You know, we just won't eat anymore.
0: Yeah, I think it would be easier to avoid it altogether than just, we'll just have a little.
1: Exactly. And so that's the mentality that we have to have, is we have to say, okay, we're just going to eat what we need, as opposed to eating until you're stuffed with, which is oftentimes I get, you know.
0: It feels a little personal right now.
1: You know,
0: I'm feeling like this is a personal attack.
1: Okay, let's stop.

0: to House FM. It's Kevin and Amy. My wife Tammy and I ride adventure motorcycles, and we're constantly posting pictures from us being out in the wilderness, some beautiful setting, or at our campsite. We camp off the bikes, and we get a lot of comments about that. And one of the recurring comments is directed toward Tammy. It's like, how did you first start riding a motorcycle?
1: Oh, yeah. Like,
0: especially a lot of other women say, I don't know that I could do that. And it made me think about the first time I saw Tammy ride a motorcycle. We were in college, and I had just spent my student loan on a new motorcycle. What?
1: Yeah, smart move.
0: And she had come over to my apartment to look at it.
1: Yeah.
0: And she said, do you mind if I ride it? I was like, whoa, wait, do you know how to ride a motorcycle? And she said, yeah, I had a Honda 70 when I was a kid.
1: Oh, wow.
0: Honda 70, like a mini bike? This is a 650.
1: Oh, my
0: goodness.
1: It's a
0: four-cylinder flamethrower.
1: You're already thinking about, like, what kind of ring you're going to get her at this point.
0: I don't know, I guess. Anyway, I was nervous. But I said, yeah, sure, I guess. And so she got on.
1: Yeah, you're trying to be cool about it.
0: She got it, like, I trust you.
1: Sure.
0: But I really, inside?
1: You didn't.
0: And so off she went. Boom. I mean, she didn't just ride it. She rode it like she had stolen it. I mean, just boom. And then got back. She was gone forever. I sat on the curb and waited.
1: Yeah,
0: and finally came back from a different direction. So who knows where she'd been. And she goes, I like it.
1: Oh, yeah.
0: I said, get off my motorcycle. Did you ever get on my motorcycle again?
1: Yeah. You were hoping to do the whole manly thing by explaining,
0: power. It's sort of a symbol of my masculinity, and I wanted her to ooh and ah.
1: Yeah.
0: And instead,
1: she rode off with it and came back with it herself.
0: Really?

0: coming up this weekend. Oh, it's going to be so much fun. On Saturday, we hope you can join us. It's our golf tournament going on, and this is going to be so much fun. The Golf Club of Edmond, it's going to be a whole day. This is our second year doing this. It's going to be so much fun. We've got lots of giveaways. Breakfast and lunch is going to be served too. If you want to find out more, you can either sign up as a team or you can sign up just by yourself and we'll put you with a team. It's going to be a great time. Find out more, 71848. You can text the word golf to 71848 and we'll send you all the details. It's Kevin and Amy. It's the House FM.
1: If you've ever questioned your own faith, you're probably not alone. I know I do this. And is my faith in Jesus sufficient? And here's the good news is, I think in a nutshell, that we don't have to come to Jesus with this perfected faith. And I was reading the story about the woman who touched his garment that was healed. And he turned around and told her, your faith has made you whole, or it's healed you. And he attributed her faith to her healing. And yet, when you read her backstory, she had been to every physician, she had been to people who were maybe more witches than physicians. She had spent all of her money on these cures and nothing worked. And it really came down to Jesus being her last resort. And yet, Jesus commended her faith.
0: One of the things I absolutely love too is that he called her daughter.
1: Yes. Yeah.
0: Which I thought was really cool. And he didn't say my garment healed you, and he didn't say your ability to reach me healed you, but he said, daughter, your faith has healed you. And whoa, honestly, I feel like her healing was physical, but Jesus offered her something so much deeper, right? He offered her peace, and he didn't just change her condition, but he changed her future.
1: He healed her heart.
0: Yeah.

0: It's Caleb and John on the House FM. I'm Andy.
1: There is enough bad news in the world. I actually have good news. This is at the lowest point that it's been for 50 years. It's your number of the day. Coming up next.
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3: This recently hit a 50-year low. It's the U.S. divorce rate. So I wonder if you've got a long marriage. What's your secret? I heard this one time from someone who had been married for a long time. He said, Andy, when you're wrong, admit it. And when you're right, forget it.

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0: 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Hey, I'm Andy.
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0: Hey, it's Kevin and Amy at the House FM. So many things that our dads do go unseen or unnoticed. Mm-hmm. And we'd like to change that by bragging on dad in advance of Father's Day.
1: Hey, that's my dad.
0: Yeah.
1: You can share your story. I love it so much. And we'd love to be able to give him all kinds of fun things just to show him how much he's loved. Now, this is the great thing. You can call him to be able to brag on him, or you can also leave a message for us sharing your story. The House FM mobile app. Click there where it says open mic.

0: 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Hey, I'm Andy. What's your best marriage advice?
1: The Bible says to never go to bed angry. My parents did that, and they were together till they passed away.
0: Yeah, and you know one thing I've learned, Jane, is it's not that you just don't ever have disagreements or you just sweep things under the rug. It's that you get the things out, and then you figure out a way to compromise.
1: Exactly. Because you're both different. You have different feelings, but you need to keep communication open, like you just said, and talk things out. Sometimes.

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And for Edmond and North Oklahoma City, it's 100.1. No matter where you are in the OKC Metro, you've got the House FM.

0: 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Hey, I'm Andy. Talking about keys to a good marriage.
1: A lot of things go into a long marriage, but I think you have to realize always that even if you're in a down and things aren't going really very good, that the top of the next hill is on its way, and all of a sudden things are just going to be wonderful.
0: I love that encouragement, but when you're going through it, it's so tough. It's so tough to see hope on the other side. So how do you let that out in your marriage?
1: You just don't give up.

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1: You're not alone. He's always right there with you, carrying you through whatever struggles or trials that you're going through. He's right there.
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0: That's Phil Wickham on The House FM. I'm Andy. There's usually a lot of laughter and joy at graduation ceremonies, but why one student was in tears, it might actually make you smile. That's coming up next.
1: Prayer. It bridges the gap between our own limitations and our trust in God. Hi, it's Amy here from The Morning Show. So what do we do with that gap where our capabilities end and trusting God begins? Well, we can pray. Pray over our family, our kids, the people we hold so dear, our city, our state, our country, our world. How can we be praying for you? 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It's there, too, that you'll be able to pray for others. It's so simple to do. 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

0: 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I'm Andy.
1: I hope this story makes you smile today.
0: Graduation comes with a lot of emotions. For Alex, it was a miracle he was even there. See, when he was a child, he lived in a slum in Haiti. Then the earthquake hit. And his family did whatever they could do to get them out of that situation. Years later, they ended up in America. And despite his severe lack of formal education, he graduated college with honors, scoring in the top 5% academically. And because he was at West Point, they commended him for graduating in the top 5% physically as well. And it wasn't until Alex was about to throw his cap in the air when the tears and the memories really started flowing. See, the reason that Alex wanted to go to West Point goes back to his very first memory after the earthquake. He remembers the first time he felt hope was when American soldiers were helping out their neighborhood. And so he told his dad, "One day I will be an American soldier." And 10 years later, he is.

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0: That's Colton Dixon on the House FM. I'm Andy.
1: Almost to the halfway point of the year, and it's okay, no matter how things have gone so far. It can change in a moment, in an instant, when you say, God, I'm tired of doing it my way. I'll follow you now.

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1: Maybe you're not overwhelmed yet, but it could happen this week.
2: Oh, yeah, just let the week get going real good.
1: Exactly.
2: Yeah. So,
1: and when that happens, remember Lamentations 3:22 and 23? Because of God's great love, I don't have to be consumed by things that are out of my control. I can rest knowing His compassion for me never fails. They are new every morning.
2: That's so grateful for that.
1: So powerful, isn't it?
0: Kevin and Amy are here to help you start the day remembering why it matters. Faith, family, fun. 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

0: 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I'm Andy.
1: I think my one tradition was sleeping in until, I think, noon the next day. But do your kids have any unique end of school year traditions?
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0: And you were cool with it.
2: I thought, I wish I would have thought of that when I was a kid. That's probably exactly what I would do.

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From the streets of Goddard to the golf courses in Andover, The House FM is with you all across Wichita. 100.1 The House

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1: What's your end of school year tradition?
2: We started going out for ice cream. We started for kindergarten and then went all the way through high school. And her junior year, there was something going on with her friends the last day of school. And I was very sad and I cried and I went to the gas station and bought an ice cream bar and sat there and ate it by myself. And then she called and she said, "Mom, I can't miss this. Will you meet me at Dairy Queen?" And then when she was a senior, I cried and cried and cried because that was the last one. But then, of course, she went to college and she called me on the last day of freshman year of college and said, "Aren't you coming down to have ice cream with me?"

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1: 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Hey, I'm Andy.
2: What should you do with every idea you have in your head? And I know you have a lot of them. Well, here's what to do with that and level up your life. Write them down. Or I guess you can come up with a new, more technological way to do it. Because you never know when a random idea that has no application now could be a game changer later on. Who knows? It could be like the next million-dollar idea. Like the next Pet Rock. Or hold on, let me give you a better, more modern example. Like the next Facebook. You just never know.

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From Lawton through the Oklahoma City Metro to Wichita and way out to Elk City. No, there ain't nothing sweeter than his love. The House FM is your home for faith, family, and fun.

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Hey, I'm Andy. Just a heads up, it is a new month. I know I struggle with this every single month. First thing I do, and this is how I realize I'm getting older, it's like, well, I always say, where did the time go? Where did the last month go? And then I still write the last month for about half of this month. Hey.

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4: I have felt the deepest loss. I have questioned if you could. And when it led me to the cross, only then I understood that even in the ruthless pain,

Seth Schleter on the House FM. My name's Andy. 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

0: Hey, it's Kevin and Amy at the House FM. So many things that our dads do go unseen or unnoticed. Mm-hmm. And we'd like to change that by bragging on dad in advance of Father's Day.
1: Hey, that's my dad.
0: Yeah.
1: You can share your story. I love it so much. And we'd love to be able to give him all kinds of fun things just to show him how much he's loved. Now, this is the great thing. You can call him, be able to brag on him, or you can also leave a message for us sharing your story. 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

0: 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I'm Andy.
1: Boy, this is a good reminder of what God has done for you and for me. Chad says, I look at that verse in the Bible that Jesus said, dying on the cross, Andy, and he said, you know, my God, why have you forsaken me? He says, my cry is usually, my God, why have you not forsaken me? And his answer is always the same. Behold, Christ crucified for you.

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4: 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And then he called her daughter. That's my favorite part of that story. 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
1: And
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0: Now, they should stay separate for the most part. My name is Chad. The outside and the inside. There's a reason that we separated the two in the first place. And a woman in Colorado has a pretty strong reason why she would like the two to stay separate. She was on a trip, came home, and on the inside of her house, found a giant bobcat just sitting on her mantle. At first glance, it looks like it's a stuffed animal there on purpose. But the longer you look, you realize it's a real life animal that should not be on the inside. Now, authorities weren't completely sure how to handle the situation, but one of the officers decided to use the laser pointer on his pistol to try to distract the cat. He said, hey, cats like lasers. So he thought he would lead it outside with that laser. As it turns out, this cat does have something in common with house cats, and that's that it doesn't care for people, but it differs in the fact that it does not care for lasers. They had to safely remove it from the home another way.

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For Moore and Norman, it's 94.3. Yukon and El Reno are tuned into 88.5. And for Edmond and North Oklahoma City, it's 100.1. No matter where you are in the OKC Metro, you've got the House FM.

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But this is one of those moments that technology is amazing, and it has to do with wedding dresses. 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

Listener supported, this is the House FM. Now, technology is amazing until it is no longer amazing. My name is Chad, but in this very specific scenario, it's amazing again. And it has to do with wedding dresses and DoorDash. How the two exactly go together is very creative and very unique. You can now team up with David's Bridal and DoorDash to get a wedding dress incredibly fast. And that's probably where the line stops as far as convenience. Speed is great. But if you've ever DoorDashed food from literally anywhere, you know you're going to spend about 4 times more than the normal cost. So just imagine what it would do to the cost of an already expensive item, like a wedding dress.

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His goodness goes on with faith, family, fun. 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

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It's the first official Tuesday in June, and before you know it, we'll be doing back-to-school shopping. So enjoy the next few months while you can.

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0: 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Now, did somebody say back to school? My name is Chad. Please don't be upset yet. Stick around because it makes sense. Also, where are they making pizza now? In volcanoes? Really? Why, where, and who? I'll share with you on the way.
1: Hi, I'm Jim Daly. 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

In the eye of the storm. You're listening to the House FM. Now, maybe you are like me. You don't really worry about where a pizza is cooked as long as it's delicious. You don't think about the oven that much. I love pizza, but this place that it's being cooked at now kind of makes me want the pizza all the more. And I never have to have a reason. There's a one-of-a-kind pizza restaurant cooking pizzas inside, beside an active volcano in Guatemala. The restaurant opened up 6 years ago and offers pizzas that are cooked inside or near volcanic lava, which feels like a very interesting choice. Adds a little extra flavor and a whole lot of risk to the recipe of pizza. And you know it's already going to add to the cost of the pizza. But one thing they haven't taken into consideration is the addition of patience that you'll have to use to wait to eat pizza cooked by lava. Is you're definitely going to want to wait for that to cool down.

0: Amen.
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This is the House FM. Now, there are many people in the countdown mode right now. Maybe you are as well. Countdown to what exactly? I'll share with you on the way.

0: sitting there with my dog, Wallace.
1: Mm-hmm.
0: Have you ever called your dog or you talk to them and then they do this thing, they huff like you're getting on their last nerve? Yes.
1: Not like that?
0: Have you ever wondered, like, what exactly do they mean? What are they trying to say when they do that?
1: Well, now this is a beta version, so you can't take it for gospel. But let me go ahead and put this into our dog language translator.
0: I didn't even know we had one of those.
1: Yeah, we got one.
0: Yeah.
1: Again, it's a beta version.
0: Uh-huh. Yeah.
1: Let's see. Dog huffs.
0: Uh-huh. What does it mean?
1: Enter.
0: Uh-huh.
1: It says it means that you're getting on their last nerve.
0: Wait.
1: So just what

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1: I appreciate that so much.
0: Moving your faith forward nonstop.
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that time of year where people are counting down. What are they counting down exactly? They're counting down the days until back to school time. I know, not everybody is excited about that idea. If you're one of them, I'm sorry. But for parents that have been home just a few days with their kids, they're starting to count down the days to back to school. It's on their calendar already, and they know exactly when they need to do back to school shopping.

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They say sharing is caring. I don't know who they are, but it's true. Sharing is caring. So go about your day and share this place with somebody else. It's a great way to show that you care. We got

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Now, happiness has little to do with your circumstances. My name is Chad. Yes, it has some to do with your circumstances, but happiness and joy are often found outside of what's happening in life, outside of circumstances. Now, that is not always the case. Sometimes joy is directly tied to what's happening in life. But if you're going through a stretch where you don't feel much joy and you don't feel very happy, you can find it outside of what's going on. You can find it in the creator of everything who's given you your breath and your lungs. And it may not be something that is understandable right now, but the closer you walk to Jesus and with Jesus, the more that it will make sense.

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It's the House FM. This is Saturday. You can tee it up with the House FM and listeners at the Golf Club of Edmond. And registration has to be in by the end of today. And if you want to get that locked in, just text the word golf to 71848, and I'll send you all the info you need.

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1: 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Now, if you're feeling sad, they say that something you can do to help yourself feel a little better is going for a walk, but that doesn't fix everything for everyone. In fact, the thought of even just going for a walk makes me feel a little sad. There are other things you can do, though, and I'll share those with you on the way.

0: Hey, it's Kevin and Amy at the House FM. So many things that our dads do go unseen or unnoticed. Mm-hmm. And we'd like to change that by bragging on dad in advance of Father's Day.
1: Hey, that's my dad.
0: Yeah.
1: You can share your story. I love it so much. And we'd love to be able to give him all kinds of fun things just to show him how much he's loved.

0: House FM, now it's not going to be a fix for everything, but it's going to be a step in the right direction. My name is Chad. If you're trying to figure out ways to lower your anxiety, ease your stress levels, or just take steps towards being a little bit happier in life, they say there's some things that you can do that are very everyday normal things for people to do, starting with connecting with other people, spending time with other people that you like especially, or getting to know other people. Another thing you can do is by going outside and taking a 20-minute walk in nature. Again, that's not going to fix everything for everyone, but no pun intended, going for a walk is a step in the right direction.
1: Should have been long gone now, yeah. Should damn be living.

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0: 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Doesn't always feel true, but knowing the truth is important and reminding yourself of the truth is important. The truth that you are loved unconditionally by the creator of everything. Remind yourself of that today and tomorrow because you need it.
1: Yeah,

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0: Hey there, my name is Brent. Producer Sherry's here too. She's got a big laugh.
1: I do.
0: And people love it. There are some people.
1: There are some people who have other feelings.
0: Have other feelings. But they will come around.
1: Well, we hope so.
0: It's genuine.
1: And yeah.
0: Like, there's people that are annoyed by how dry I sound.
1: Mm-hmm. But they come around.
0: They'll come around
1: fine.
0: Too. Probably. Sure. At some
1: you're
0: point.
1: All going to come around. That's
0: eventually, you're all coming around.
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1: Welcome to the Honesty Cafe. This is where Sherry and I and a listener sit here and munch on some toast and drink some coffee and talk about
2: things. I wish there was something else to eat or drink, because I don't like coffee and I don't like toast.
1: Burnt to a crisp. Okay. So good. Joelle, question for you. What's an experience you've been through that you wouldn't wish anybody to go through, ever?
3: Oh, the falling in love with someone that you're close to and not having those feelings returned back. I don't wish that on anybody. It's just really difficult. And, you know, it's a process that you don't really, you know, get over really quickly or easily. But, yeah, that's definitely one that I wouldn't wish on my, you know, worst enemy or anybody in particular. That's definitely the one for me. Oh, Lord, I

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1: It's a choice that you make. I want to choose joy.
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2: We're in the Honesty Cafe right now. This is where we just want you to be honest. And I love Joel's answer. You're sitting here asking him, what have you been through that you wouldn't wish on anybody? An experience. He said falling in love with somebody and your feelings aren't returned. Really difficult. So here's a follow-up for you, because I love that answer. It's so interesting. Anything good come out of that that you can look back on?
3: Yeah. In those moments for me, it really forced me to look at what I was really putting my worth and value in. And it really tested my faith and my trust in Jesus. I really had to take a look inside myself and say, okay, am I going to let this really wreck me and destroy me? And I went through all the grieving process, but I could either run away from God in that situation or run towards Him. And I tried the best every day. I had to make that decision every day to turn towards Him for my peace and my comfort and for strength, just to get on through the day, just and really not worry about that, and be okay knowing that even though this person doesn't have the same feelings for me that I had for them, that Jesus still loves me. Mm-hmm. And Jesus still cares for me. And at the end of the day, that's really what matters most.

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1: Hey, what's going on? My name is Brant. Very cool radio show you've turned tuned into. One of those fast talking shows with the DJs that are really cool and all that sort of stuff.
2: And then,
1: Look at this. We interrupt this really cool show. We have breaking animal news. Anytime animal news breaks, we bring it to you from the Breaking Animal News team. I'm Brant Hansen. This is true story. Okay. There's this cat. Now, Polly on Facebook told me about this. She's our Breaking Animal News field reporter. There's this cat named Bubba. And this cat, think about this, leaves home every morning. And they're like, where's Bubba going? Because he comes back like four or five every day.
2: Okay.
1: What's he doing every day? Turns out he's going to the local high school. And he sits in on classes all day. He's going to the high school.
2: Bubba is going to
1: the high school. He listens to stuff that's going on. He just sits in a chair. Listens to the classes, gets up, moves to another class, checks that out.
2: Get out of here.
1: No, it's a true story.
2: The school lets Bubba in the school and lets him go to class,
1: Yes. They let him go class to class. And then when school's out, he doesn't come immediately home. You know what he does? He goes to the practice fields and just watches them practice, like the extracurricular stuff, track and field and football and stuff like that.
2: Okay.
1: Bubba goes to that, and then he comes home after the school day's over. He goes to high school.
2: Okay.
1: The high school has given him a student ID card.
2: Oh my goodness.
1: And if you didn't catch the beginning of this story, he's a cat.
2: And how are his grades?
1: How is Bubba achieving? His academic achievements.
2: Oh, so
1: you're
2: going
1: to fault a cat for getting C's or something? The point is, this cat goes to high school, you guys. That's pretty awesome.

0: If we get wrapped up in feeling anxious about whatever is lacking in our life, which usually the number one thing is finances, the number two thing is relationships, whether it's coworkers, friends, spouses, kids. But when that happens, we forget to be self-controlled and alert. When we do that, we become prime targets for the enemy to usher us right away from God. And we start doubting God. We doubt his ability to really be able to provide. And then we start justifying our way right into like not a great pattern. Like we lower our standards in ways we never thought we would.
1: The way to avoid that seems so simple, but it's simply to stay close to God. The Bible implores us to do that. And it's pretty simple. Just spend time every day talking to God.
0: Yes.
1: Pray for wisdom. The Bible says if we stay near to God, he stays near to us. And soon we'll begin to see ourselves through his eyes. And that can change everything.

Whether you're cleaning the house or car dancing in traffic, there's music here to help turn up the joy in ordinary moments. Thank you for the joy that I'm feeling. Thank you for a new kind of freedom. With faith, family, fun on the House FM.

0: It's Faith, Family, and Fun on the House FM. We are Brant and Sherry. This is going to be really fun. It is a golf tournament. It's the second one, second annual. It's going to be at the Golf Club of Edmond. This is to benefit the House FM.
1: That's right. And you can be a single player or you can bring a team out. It is going to be a lot of fun. They're going to have special gifts and giveaways and competitions,
0: free breakfast,
1: yep. Free lunch. Yeah.
0: So this helps the House FM, the ministry here. So please consider doing it. And all you have to do is text the word golf to 71848. Golf to 71848. And we will give you the details right to your phone. Hey.

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1: Hey there, I'm Brant, along with producer Sherry. 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
2: Please allow me, as you're listening to this radio station, please allow me, Brant, to tell you that God loves you. And those three words can be put on a bumper sticker or something, or can be said in some context where it's kind of sloughed off. Like, yeah, that's the religious thing to say. I got it. I know. Yeah, God loves me. Everybody knows that. Okay. Yeah. Okay. But we don't really absorb it. What I'm saying, what I really mean, is he knows what you are caught up in when no one else is looking. And he actually knows what you're thinking. And he knows your dirty mind. And please don't be insulted by that. It's a human thing, okay? He knows your selfishness too. Please don't be insulted by that, because it's true. And he still loves you. The stuff you're addicted to, the stuff nobody else knows about, he's there. He still loves you. Jesus tells a parable about a shepherd that goes out after one lost sheep, and the sheep is caught up in the thorns, and he goes out and he gets him off a cliff and pulls him back in, and he loves that sheep. He knows that you're caught up in stuff, and he also looks at us like kind of a dumb sheep. Sheep are not intelligent animals, and he still loves us. Like, he's not applauding us for getting in the thorns. He's not applauding us for leaving and being dumb. He's not going, hey, way to go, whatever you want, man. He's not doing that. But he still loves us. And it's such a tender story. Like, please breathe that in. Because a lot of times we're like, oh, yeah, God loves me. Sure, sure, sure. But deep down, if he really knew what was going on, he does. He does know what's going on in your heart, in your head. He still wants you.

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0: Hey, what's up? My name is Brant. Producer Sherry is here, too. 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
1: Okay.
0: I don't know if it's going to work like that. 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

0: 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Thank you so much for listening.
1: Check this out. There's a fake study guide out for my book, The Men We Need. It's on Amazon.
2: It's fake. Why does this happen to you?
1: I don't know.
2: Because when you did Unoffendable, remember there was something that looked just like yours?
1: Oh, yeah. Well, somebody else came out with a book called Unoffendable.
2: There's a fake. So explain to me what that is. What does that mean?
1: It says study guide for the men we need by Brant Hanson. But I didn't sign off on this. And the really funny thing is it says, I looked at the syllabus.
2: Yeah.
1: And it's like chapter 4 is about how to say no. Like, I don't even address that in the book. It's like, I'm sure that's fine material.
2: Did you buy it?
1: I'm not going to buy it.

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1: Have a good day.
0: To soccer practice. To winding down at night. The music here is with you, helping fit faith, family, fun into every part of your day. I got you, Lord, I'm so blessed. 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
2: Okay. I'm about to.

0: Hey there, we are Brant along with Sherry here on the House FM.
1: I gotta apologize. Sometimes I'm out prepping this show while I'm walking. And I use the voice thing on my phone to the notes thing, so I record ideas for the show. And then I take a look later, like right before this show, and it says sometimes, so my idea was, this, I should talk about this.
2: Okay.
1: Sometimes the toll urge, but small b's, like B-E-E-S.
2: Sometimes the toll urge.
1: Usually I can put together what my original idea was.
2: Sometimes.
1: Because it was a spiritual point that I thought this will be really encouraging to people.
2: Well, let's see, everyone.
1: Sometimes the toll urge, but small b's.
2: Take that with you today.
1: Yeah. You're right. I'm going to place the onus of understanding on you.
2: That's right.
1: If you can't figure that out, I don't know. I can't help you.

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1: Hey, this is Brant, along with producer Sherry, right here on the House FM.
2: Hey, this is cool for workplace, like just morale and stuff. There's a new app out that helps you grade your colleagues, and they can grade you.
3: Sure.
2: And everybody is
3: who doesn't enjoy being judged by their coworkers.
2: Yeah. It says by turning colleagues into coaches, so we're coaching each other by critiquing each other.
3: Coaches, yeah. Critique is just a good word for judge.
2: You can just log in and be judged. And see the judgments against you in one handy, like a hub online.
3: Oh, that's nice.
2: Yeah.
3: That makes for a very productive workplace.
2: There's a continuous film and empowering.
3: Empowering, yeah.
2: Building trust.
3: Of course. That's all the things I thought of.
2: Nothing can go wrong with this. This looks like it'll work for sure.
4: Does life hit you so hard that you've been knocked down? Have you gone too far to find the middle ground?

0: Hey, it's Kevin and Amy at the House FM. So many things that our dads do go unseen or unnoticed. Mm-hmm. And we'd like to change that by bragging on dad in advance of Father's Day.
1: Hey, that's my dad.
0: Yeah.
1: You can share your story. I love it so much. And we'd love to be able to give him all kinds of fun things just to show him how much he's loved. Now, this is the great thing. You can call him, be able to brag on him, or you can also leave a message for us sharing your story. The House FM mobile app. Click there where it says open mic.

0: 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Hey, if you're a single mom or you know one who's doing her best to hold it all together, this is something really special.
1: Yeah, our main ministry partner is Arise Single Moms. 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

0: It's Faith, Family, and Fun on the House FM. I am Brant, along with producer Sherry.
1: You know, they're not going to cover this on the news. I know that. But there are followers of Jesus who heal kids. And I get to work with them. Surgeons and whatnot. I'm not doing this as a plug for the hospitals I get to work with. But I want you to know that it's thousands and thousands of kids get healed for it costs $0 for these families. They're poorest of the poor around the world, and they go to Christian hospitals that are all about Jesus. And I just want you to marvel at that because of the dark place that our culture is in. Mm-hmm. So we will see what the enemy has done. He has come to destroy. He has come to kill. Mm-hmm. But we also see children who are having their lives restored. Mm-hmm. And I want to marvel at how good Jesus is and what his kingdom is like, because his kingdom is not about destruction.
2: And we need to see that.
1: Yes, and there are people who are Jesus followers who are healing kids, the exact opposite of what the enemy is doing. And I think we need to be reminded about that. Some

Kid in a Chevy S10, everything I own in the back of the bed. Wide-eyed dreaming about a Nashville skyline, naive enough to think that it's my time. Singing about pipe dreams, hanging on by a heartstring. 100 doors kept on

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0: Hey there, my name is Brant. Producer Sherry is here too. Is it possible to outsource your worry? I know that sounds weird, but it'll make sense, I think. Probably. Most likely. Coming up.
1: 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If you have it,
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2: Yeah, this would be pretty spooky. A guy in Sherry's hometown of Pittsburgh walked into a Burger King and no one was there. No customers. No employees.
3: No workers.
2: No one.
3: And the lights are on.
2: It was open.
3: Everything's happening. As far as equipment and lights are concerned, but no one's there.
2: I guess the only one employee showed up that day, and she's kind of walked away disgusted. She's like, I can't do this by myself. And so
3: that's
2: when
3: all.
2: He got there, there's no one.
3: So kids like us who grew up terrified of like Left Behind and yes. Thief of the Night and stuff
2: like
3: that.
2: Your mind would instantly go there.
3: Oh my gosh, that just dropped to like my knees.
2: Everybody at Burger King. But not me.
3: Lord. Why?
2: Wait, seriously? Everybody at Burger King.

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1: Outsourcing. Interesting idea. I was listening to this business guy. I don't usually know much about business or whatever, but he was saying that he hired somebody in India to outsource things. Like, she could take care of this as an assistant.
2: Yeah. Mm-hmm.
1: And he even jokingly said, you know what? I'm worried about this. I'm very anxious. Could you worry about this stuff for me? it was tongue in cheek.
2: Yeah, yeah.
1: But she did it. She's like, okay, between 1 and 2 every day, I'll be worried about that.
2: I'll go and take that anxiety for you.
1: And the dude said, I think he was a writer for some big magazine, but he said, and I thought, wow, it stopped me in my tracks. He said, it actually helped knowing that someone else cared about it.
2: Yeah.
1: And I thought, that's an interesting way to think about it. Whatever you're worried about, it outsource your worry to God.
2: He's asking for it.
1: He said, cast your cares on me. I mean, that's basically what it said. Like, you're outsourcing. Like, go ahead. Let it go. Let him deal with it. He actually does have the power to do something about it. So it's not a joke.
2: Mm-hmm.
1: But, like, outsourcing your worry is a pretty good idea. Should've been.

0: 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Together we are bolder, braver, stronger.
1: Love you guys. You make my day every day.
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0: It's Faith, Family, and Fun on the House FM. We are Brant and Sherry.
1: Don't want to brag or anything, but my wife, Carolyn, tutored the girl two doors down.
2: Yes.
1: In spelling.
2: Uh-huh.
1: Guess where said girl is right now?
2: At a spelling bee competition.
1: Washington, D.C., the Nationals. Yeah.
2: That's amazing. Well, your wife is a wonderful... I don't know why you're sniffing.
1: I'm doing my Barney Fife self-satisfied sniff.
2: I know, but she's the one that taught her and...
1: Because I'm married to her.
2: Oh, okay, great.
1: And she knows this girl. I mean, I know the girl too, but they... And then
2: but your wife did the
1: I'm married to the tutor of a champion.
2: Got it.

0: Hi.
1: His mercies are new every morning, and this spring morning is no exception.
2: Maybe you're not overwhelmed yet, but it could happen this week.
3: Oh, right? Yeah, just let the week get going real good.
2: Exactly.
3: Yeah.
2: And when that happens, remember Lamentations 3, 22 and 23? Because of God's great love, I don't have to be consumed by things that are out of my control. I can rest knowing His compassion for me never fails. They are new every morning.
3: That's so grateful for that.
2: So powerful, isn't it?
1: Kevin and Amy are here to help you start the day remembering why it matters. 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
1: Hey there, I'm Brant, along with producer Sherry. It's Faith, Family, and Fun on the House FM. Big announcement. It's year two for the House FM Golf Tournament. It's going to be fun at the Golf Club of Edmond. We'd love to have you be a part of this.
2: Yeah, this helps the House FM. And you can be a single player, or if you want to bring a whole team out, that's going to be fun, too. They're going to have gifts and giveaways, competitions, and free breakfast and lunch, Brant Hansen.
1: How about that? Yeah. And you get to join on-air personalities and other listeners. It's just a lot of fun. And all you have to do, if you want details on this, just text the word golf to 71848. 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
1: There are some news stories that are so tragic, I can't even think about it. Mm. And yeah, I'm sure you're the same way as you're listening. You just can't stay there. It hurts so much. And then it's worldwide. Mm-hmm. Once you start becoming aware of all the things that you could be aware of and you get a sense of it, it's overwhelming. What I do, I just want to pass this along. I am doing more marveling at the opposite. Like, I know the world is broken and messed up and tragic and brutal, but there's also generosity. There's also selflessness that happens. There's also forgiveness. There's grace. There's beauty. There's truth. There's goodness. Those things are real. Mm-hmm. And so instead of acting like, yeah, whatever. No. When you see that, marvel at it.

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0: 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Coming up, I want to tell you something I'm learning about prayer and lack of it. And also, the question I want to ask, will bugs be in heaven? Like actual insects is my question. 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

0: Hey there, we are Brant along with Sherry here on the House FM.
1: Question, I was just thinking about this. Will bugs be in heaven? Because it's definitely bug season. Bug season has begun in earnest.
2: Wow.
1: And they're coming after
2: Yeah, they're making up for
1: But will
2: last
1: they be
2: time.
1: In heaven?
2: I don't know.
1: That's I think the answer is yes.
2: Why?
1: Well, because it's a new heavens, new earth.
2: Like yeah.
1: It's, so, but I think we'll have to have a different relationship in heaven than we have here.
2: Well, we can't just keep swatting at them in heaven.
1: Oh, we can't just keep... They can't just keep eating my ankles either in heaven.
2: We need
1: it's
2: a new understanding.
1: Change. Yeah, new. We have to work through some relational things.
2: But they'll be there.
1: It needs to be an accounting for their behavior. And then we can move on. When fear like a viper...